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Okay, good evening and welcome to Radio Tomorrow 89.3 FM on the Dial Liberal Radio, broadcasting live here at Liverpool, New South Wales. It's fabulous to have you with us, mga kaibigan, Tuesday today, tonight, at the 19th of May 2026, at galak po namin kayong imitahan dito sa ating programa ngayong gabi kasi mayroon po tayong panauhin in the name of Christina Santos Monse. Katrina Santos Monse, she's back here at the studio. So abangan niyo po yan. We'll have a good chat with her a little bit later. And for the time being, I will play another song for you. This is DA101Y by Tiggy.

0: Okay, Wiki Wiki, at nandito po tayo sa ating another program for you, mga kaibigan. Boses ng Madlaw, Madam Fee Hayward. It's good to have you with us. And magandang gabi po sa inyo lahat. Mabuhay kayong lahat. At if you have been listening to Radio Tamara, we thank our expert radiographer here from Westmead Hospital, Madam Katrina Santos Monses. Always make it talagang na ano ako. Anyway, nandito po tayo sa Boses ng Madla po with Madam Faye Hayward. Kumusta na po, Madam Faye? At welcome po sa programang ito.
1: Magandang gabi sa inyong lahat, mga kaibigan. Pasensya na po kung ako'y na-light dahil I came from another conference, but that's another topic that pwede nating pag-usapan later on. So magandang gabi, and we've got guest tonight. First time po siya sa ating programa dito sa Radyo Tamaraw in Boses ng Madla. Siya po ay si Natasha Nexie Ferrer. Yes, napakagandang bata. Isa po ay taga Glen, dito lang sa lugar natin. Yes, not far from us here in Liverpool, di ba? But she's a nurse and mayroon po siyang advocacy. So ipakikilala natin si Natasha. Good evening to you, Natasha.
2: Hello po. Ako po si Natasha Nexie Ferrer. I'm born in Australia, born and raised in Sydney. I'm a registered nurse in the neonatal intensive care unit, where also known as the NICU unit, where I care for sick and premature babies.
1: Yes, so ayan ang pag-uusapan natin kay Natasha, because I know I've got experience with four of my sons. Three of my sons are prim babies. So it's a very good topic and a very good advocacy. So yes, and mayroon din tayong, of course, si Katrina. Katrina, you wanna say hello dito uli sa ating Boses ng Madla.
3: Of course, maraming salamat. 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
1: Okay. At ngayon, maraming salamat, of course, Katrina. And of course, I would like to say kay Tita Pet, I don't know if Tita Pet is listening, at ako po ay, of course, condolence to Tita Pet, at pinakatugtog natin yung kanyang ni-request na song na favorite ng The Late Ron Story. So mamaya magpapatugtog uli tayo ng isang kanta ni na favorite din ni Ron, Endless Love. That was, remember that song? He sang that on my birthday, remember? Oh, so, wow. June, pag meron kang kanta dyan na Endless Love, maybe we can play that sa ating, you know, parinig uli natin kay Tita Pet yung mga favorite na kanta ni Ron. So, yes, I would like, yes, deepest from our, dito sa radio station namin, Tita Pet, thank you for listening, if you're listening to us, and hopefully, alam kong masakit sa isang babae ang mawala ng minamahal sa buhay, and that's what's happening to Tita Pet right now. So yes, so Mr. Salazar, gusto mo bang magpatugtugin yung favorite ni Ron na Endless Love? Meron ka bang
0: mamaya?
1: Oh, sige. So yes, so anong...
0: Well, okay, let's say hello to Natasha Ferrers. And
1: yes.
0: Ito po, makita natin si Natasha, no?
1: Yes.
0: Let's see if I can capture her somewhere here. I think.
2: Hello po.
0: Ito po si Natasha. No?
2: Hello po.
0: At welcome to Boses ng Madla, Natasha.
2: Yeah.
0: It's a pleasure that you will be here. You are here with us at... I know you cannot speak Tagalog, I think, because you were born here in...
2: Makonti lang po.
1: Visaya siya, marunong. You're not fluent in Visaya, is it?
2: Hindi po, Tagalog lang po.
1: Tagalog lang, okay.
2: Po.
1: Yeah, that's all right.
0: Yes, welcome. And it's good that you are here so you can promote also the advocacy that you are actually... doing at the moment, mm-hmm. and because you are working in the pre something,
2: the premature unit. NICU unit. Neonatal okay. intensive care unit.
0: Okay, so you will be celebrating, I guess, your coming birthday. You have. Yeah. Is this a milestone?
2: So it's already happened.
0: Oh, it's already
2: so
0: happened.
2: I am a bit early in the May 2. I've already celebrated my birthday.
0: Okay.
2: And for my birthday, because it is such a big a milestone, but I really wanted to give back this time around. So I decided to collaborate with a foundation called Life's Little Treasures Foundation, which is which helps to promote premature babies and support NICU families and NICU facilities. So I decided to partner with them, and for anyone who wanted to give me a birthday gift or to support, they just had to donate straight to the link that they've made me. Yeah.
0: Okay, so you have a link that you can show to us, or
2: yes,
0: you can give to us?
2: Yes, I will share it with you guys, and it's also on my Instagram, Natasha Nexi. But again, I'll give it to Tita Faye and to you, so you can shoot it through your socials.
0: So what inspires you, my dear? What inspires you to do this advocacy for premature babies?
2: Because I work so closely with premature babies and their families, the rapport that I've built with both the babies and the families, it really touched my heart. And I wanted to do something more than just take care of them. I wanted to expand into the community, into the wider society, to raise awareness and to educate and to raise funds, especially that goes towards the foundation, because the foundation really helps supporting these families in these units. And I just wanted to give back, and because it is my 25th again, not only dedicating to my birthday day, I'm dedicating my birthday month, May, to really raising funds for the organization. Yeah.
0: So what challenges that you encounter in this unit?
2: Challenges. Oh, I think in healthcare there's a lot of challenges, but I think one of the main ones that come to me is really supporting the parents, because it's such a devastating time for them, such a scary moment for them, where they come into the unit, which some people aren't educated about as well. So seeing all the lines, seeing all the buttons, seeing all the beeping and noises and foreign equipment, I think it you need to have such a stable foundation to just calm them down and to educate and explain to them what the journey will look like, what are we doing with their baby, and once everything is done, then everything settles.
0: I believe you must be strong in facing in those circumstances, especially on those circumstances where baby could not make it, you know. Will you be emotionally attached, or how do you cope emotionally?
2: Emotionally when a baby passes, or? It's not too common when a baby passes. I'm a little bit more junior in my unit, so when a baby passes and we know they're on that pathway, the more senior nurses take care of these babies, and we have certain procedures in place to make sure that it's a very calm and sensitive moment for the families. So I guess after everything is done, we do have team meetings where we can debrief and just talk to each other as well.
0: Yeah, but it's very devastating for the parents experiencing that. And mayroon ding mga is there also a trauma unit in the hospital, isn't it?
2: Trauma.
0: You know, just for example, if someone is experiencing traumatic emotionally and disturbed kasi sa pangyayari because of what's happened. You will also be looking after the parents.
2: Oh, yes. Yeah. Both the nurses and the doctors, we help to support them and especially educate them on what's going on, so that they can have a sense of security and knowledge about what's happening.
0: So at your early age, how long you been in this job?
2: So I've been a NICU nurse for around like 3 to 4 years now. Quite a while now.
0: Quite a while. Yeah,
2: I finished uni quite early, so I just went straight into the workforce.
0: Okay. Wonderful. Yeah, your parents must be very proud of you. And we are also very proud to have you and to do all this advocacy. So we are appealing to the public to donate somehow to this foundation to help premature babies, especially the parents, in coping with this situation. So panawagan po natin ang ating mga kaibigan dyan o nakikinig sa ating programa na sila po ay pwedeng mag-donate a certain amount to this foundation. Can you tell us the name of the foundation?
2: Life's Little Treasures Foundation.
0: And this can be found in the internet or
2: So Facebook? I have a direct link, which I'll give to you guys. But it's also, I also have a link in my bio in my Instagram, which is Natasha Nixie.
0: Okay.
2: So if you just search that up, it'll be straight to the foundation.
0: Okay. And before we proceeding with the with our discussions, would you like to say hello to your friends, to your parents?
2: Kumustahin
0: mo sila?
2: Hi everyone. If you're listening or watching this on the replay, I just want to say hi. Thank you so much for supporting, and I'm very excited to voice this advocacy, and I hope you enjoy the show.
1: Yes, maraming salamat kay Natasha. And I was gonna say, how common is premature birth in Australia?
2: It's actually a little bit more common than people would think. Looking at the statistics online, about 8% of the population of births are premature, needing NICU or special care support. So about 8%.
1: So 8% of babies that are born are
2: in Australia.
1: In Australia are pre-babies.
2: Opa.
1: Well, That's my experience, because out of 4 sons, I've got 3 who are premature babies. Do you know what the cause of prem babies? Do you know what's the cause of that? I mean, do you know?
2: Yeah, there are multiple causes.
1: Yeah?
2: It ranges from genetics to things such as like high blood pressure, high anxiety, or even just not taking care of health, and also any substance use such as like narcotics or smoking or alcohol use that could help that could trigger premature births.
1: Yeah, because
2: it's four, multiple,
1: as I said, three of my sons are old, and this one was only 27 weeks when my water broke.
2: Yeah.
1: So I have to stay in the hospital for until he was, you know.
0: So really, you have it under stress.
1: No, I don't know. I am not a drinker. I don't do drugs. I don't do those 3 things that but I think maybe when you're young and you work really hard,
2: Opa.
1: I think that's what one thing.
2: Opa.
1: Yung ano, I think ano ba yung tawag natin sa ano na yung our uterus, I think,
2: Opa.
1: Are too low,
2: okay.
1: And that's why the doctor said if I ever get pregnant again, I will have to stay. As soon as I get, I'm pregnant, I have to stay in the hospital until the baby's born. So that's how bad it was, because, so 27 weeks was very low to break, because you know how it's supposed to be 40 weeks.
2: Opa.
1: You know, indeed.
2: Opa.
1: Yeah, so my oldest one, my third son, and my fourth one, yeah, but the fourth one, oh my God, it was so scary, because he stayed in the hospital for more than 3 or 4 months. AJ. So we will ask more questions later on.
0: Okay, this time we will play the favorite song by our brother late Ron Story. This is Endless Love. This is also sung by Lionel Richie and Diana Rose.
1: Oh, yeah.
0: And this is the song for you, Madam Pitt.
1: Yes.
0: So just to give you a bit of a reminder, to reminisce the time where Ron sung the song.
1: Yeah.

0: And that is Lumaban Ka Pilipinas by Dance Estrus. And I'd just like to shout out to Michael Humawan, who is joining us. And also see Vista Monti and Marilu Fitz, our friend up there in the Central Coast. Kumusta po kayo dyan? Another Ian Miguel from Ormoc City. And Bernadette Harrison, of course. Kumusta kayo dyan? Okay, so patuloy ang ating programa po mga kaibigan. At mayroong Pilipinas Rundalia sa background. Let's kill it. Okay. So, welcome back sa ating mga guest ngayon. And thank you pala sa ating mga newsreader dito, si Heyward at si Madam Katrina Santos Monses. It's good to have you. And siguro po naman nalaman ng ating mga kababayan kung ano nangyari doon sa atin. At talaga, pinagtawanan tayo sa
1: buong mundo.
0: Buong mundo dahil yes. Sa nangyayari dyan sa Senado. Well, that's why we had that Lumaban Ka Pilipinas song, and that will also really coincide with what's happening in the Philippines. Talaga tayo, tayong mga Pilipino, lumaban tayo. Kailangan
1: maging matatag.
0: Matatag at pairalin yung katotohanan.
1: Yes.
0: Diba sa nangyayari doon.
1: Yeah.
0: Now, welcome back to Madam Natasha Ferrers.
1: Yes. Natasha.
2: Having me.
1: Yeah.
0: Yes,
1: well, I've got one question for Natasha.
0: Yeah?
1: Yes. Sure. What are some of the misconceptions? What challenges do premature babies face?
2: There's a lot of conditions that premature babies face. Some common ones mostly involve their breathing, needing support just because their lungs are not developed, the rest of their bodies are not developed. So it could range from things in their blood, having infections, not being able to breathe properly, so they need respiratory support. There's a range of challenges premature babies face.
1: June, do you have something else to ask Natasha?
0: Yes. Okay. Feel free to ask Natasha too.
1: Yeah.
0: You know, if you want.
1: Yeah.
0: To.
1: But Katrina.
0: Of course, this is a very inspiring move by Katrina at her very early age, very young age.
2: Natasha.
0: Sorry.
2: That's okay.
0: Natasha.
2: Fine.
0: I always mess up with the names, especially Katrina's. Last Sunday, I apologize to Mr. Monses because nabaliktad yung tawag ko sa kanya. But very inspiring indeed, and you can be a model of the young ones who advocated
1: really
0: for this
1: great
0: cause.
2: Mm.
0: At ito po ay talagang because you're doing this because you actually experience it, and you are working in that area. You saw the challenges and yung mga paghihirap ng mga parents, and it's very touching that you are doing this. So you can appeal to our listeners to contribute something towards the foundation.
2: So for everyone listening, these little babies are our future. So if you would love to support and generously donate to the cause, again, you can go to the link, which I'll send to the local station, or you could go straight to my Instagram, which is Natasha Nexi, and I have the link there. And all the funds will go straight towards the foundation. I won't have any of the money that will go to me. It goes straight to the charity.
1: That's very good.
0: It's nice to hear what you said about the children being the future, diba? Talaga naman totoo yan, diba?
2: Yeah.
0: At pag kailang alagaan natin yung mga kabataan, lalo na yung mga premature babies na, because who knows, they become a prime minister or president somehow someday. So
3: I do have a question to June, to Natasha. I'm a parent. What are some of the challenges do parents face in time of admission of their premature babies in your unit?
2: Yeah. I've worked with many parents over the years as being a NICU nurse. There are many challenges that they face, but I think a big one would be the aftercare of actually having the premature baby. Mm-hmm. I think a lot of people don't realize that once a mother and father have their premature child, there are no rooms for them to stay at the hospital.
1: Yes.
2: If the mother doesn't have any conditions and is discharged from the maternity unit, she's actually discharged home. Yeah. And they need to make arrangements to go back and forth from the hospital. Yeah. And if they live far, or even if they live close, just having that arrangement, especially because the baby is premature, mothers, if they're working, they don't have that time frame of having their maternity leave. So they'll need to do a lot of collaboration with their work and just going back and forth to the baby. It can be very, very tiring and very distressing for them.
0: So on average, how long does a premature baby stay in the hospital before they're released?
2: It depends. A premature baby is defined as a baby who's been born before 37 weeks. Mm. I think the youngest that we can have is around 24 weeker. Mm. I think we can have earlier, but just don't quote me on that. Mm. But it really depends on the baby's condition and the baby's weight and if they can feed by themselves, if whatever condition they're there for. It's basically if the baby's able to maintain themselves, is able to drink through a bottle or have breastfeeding, because a lot of the premature babies that come early, they can't even drink through their mouths. So we have to put what we call a gastric tube through, so that either goes through their nose or their mouth into their stomach, and we actually feed their milk through that.
0: Really? Into stomach?
1: That was very, especially with my youngest one. Alam mo, kahit sa ulo niya may tube. That was, oh my God, that was really very
2: frustrating. It's
1: so too much to handle. What you said, yung parents na walang mastihan, kasi I live in Liverpool and then West Mid was too far and I have to go back and check. And I was also breastfeeding, but of course I have to, you know,
2: express
1: and take the milk back to. Yeah. But if there was a room for parents to stay, at least, you know, they can just stay and then be with their, you know, prim babies.
3: Yeah. On the brighter side of it, have you ever experienced these kids coming back to your unit and say, "Hello, I'm the one that you took care a year ago." Have you ever experienced children coming back and saying thank you? Or, I mean, it would be lovely to see them, like, you know. You know, you took care of them, and then now they're, you know,
1: they're
3: walking,
1: they're
3: playing.
1: Yes.
3: Have you ever experienced that?
2: Yes.
3: Returning to your unit?
2: Yes,
3: and saying,
2: yes, I have. A lot of the parents, they still need to continuously come back to the unit. We have a separate unit outside where they're still monitored for their health. So when they do come to visit and get that health checkup, they do come and visit us, and we can see how big the babies have grown, how much fatter they've become, and they're just so much cuter. Obviously, they're not aware yet, but
1: can you hear her talking?
3: Probably it will be fulfilling for you guys, because you were the one who look after them day and night, non-stop, and then coming back and say hello, the baby's here.
2: They're sweethearts, they're really little angels and little fighters.
3: It's such a wonderful feeling to see them coming back and hello, I'm back. Did you remember me?
2: They probably don't remember me, but we remember them.
3: Yeah.
2: Opo.
1: Yeah, so mag-pledge ka sa ating mga listeners. Mag-pledge ka sa kanila. To donate to your advocacy.
2: Again, whoever is listening, please, from if you're ever generous enough to donate to the cause, again, the link will be in the local station's page. Yeah. Yeah. And also, if you want to go directly to my Instagram, which is Natasha Nexi, I have the link in my description and you can donate straight to there.
1: Yeah.
0: Mm-hmm. Wonderful. And usually, these premature babies are delivered naturally or by cesarean?
2: It's a mixture. Mm. It depends on the condition of the mother and how dire the situation is. Mm. So it can be a mix of natural birth or cesarean.
1: Mm.
0: It will be traumatic for people for those people who are undergoing cesarean. Huh? Mm. Then they learn that my baby is premature.
1: June, is your live microphone is on mute? No one can hear you talk.
0: I can hear.
1: Can you? Yeah. All right, maybe.
0: Yours,
1: I don't know.
0: It's a problem.
1: No.
2: I think your one. There you go. I think I pressed it. Can you guys hear us now?
1: Yeah, I don't know. Someone said
2: they cannot hear
1: you talk.
2: I pressed something.
1: Did you?
2: Yeah.
1: Okay.
2: Yeah.
1: That's all right.
0: Because we can hear.
2: I think sa phone mo, tita.
1: Sa phone
2: mo. Opo.
1: Papa, no.
2: I think I pressed it, but
1: it's okay. Hear you talk.
2: I can hear.
1: Can you? Yeah. All right, maybe
0: yours,
1: I don't know.
0: It's a problem.
1: No.
2: I think your one. There you go. I think I pressed it. Can you guys hear us now?
1: Yeah, I don't know. Someone said.
2: I think
1: they cannot hear you talk.
2: I pressed something.
1: Did you?
2: Yeah.
1: Okay.
2: Yeah.
1: That's

0: Someone sent me that thing.
1: Okay, let's play another music and we'll continue on our discussion. This time is Ikwimbutmu, Baby, done by Baby Dolls.

And welcome back to Boses ng Madla. Just kunting patalastas lang po mga kaibigan. Pag-asa Inc. invites everyone to our Christmas in July on the 18th of July 2026. This will be held at Jamison Hall, St. John's Park Bowling Club, 9318 Road, St. John's Park. And we would like you to share a smile and give warmth this winter. Your generous support is greatly appreciated. So please come along and join with us. And this is also in celebration of the 80th Australia-Philippines Bilateral Relations. Come along and help us. Also, this is one of our way of raising funds as well para po makatulong tayo sa ating mga kabayan sa Pilipinas. This will only $90 po yan. It's a three-course dinner. And the net proceeds will goes towards our humanitarian outreach project for everyone, which is a hope program, whether it's onshore and overseas. Please approach us, approach any one of us for a ticket. Kay Sheila Colantis, 0410-621-865. Angie Agkaweli, 0449-254-280. 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Larry and Cora Perez on 0424-666-60. Faye Hayward, 0408-199-995. And Bernard.

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Please join us, Philippine-Australian Global Alliance for Service and Advocacy is appealing for your assistance and your help. And you, this is a time that you will also enjoy Christmas in July. At the same times, we celebrate the 80th Australia-Philippines bilateral relations. So come along po yan, mga kaibigan. And this coming June 12 po, the Philippine Community Councils of New South Wales will be celebrating the Philippine National Day Ball. Ito po ang ating Independence Day celebration. Gaganapin po ito sa Club Marconi, sa yes. Dalton House, sa Club Marconi. So I think the tickets available now is a silver ticket, so it costs about $120. So if you need to secure a ticket, please call me on 0414-352-606. And coming up also, there is on July 25th, ASAP Australia, it will be held on July 25th at the TikTok Entertainment Center. And if you want to see this 30 artists coming from the Philippines who will be entertaining us at the TikTok Entertainment Center. Ngayong July 25, please secure your tickets kasi malapit na po maubos yan. So call us, call me on 0414-352-606 if you wish to watch the ASAP Australia to be held at the TikTok Center there at the Darling Harbour, and enjoy the show. And of course, sa maruding another event coming up para po sa ASAN, Australian Submarino Association of New South Wales, is also inviting cordially to everyone to attend the ASAN Charity Queen Mother Pageant, a crown for a noble cause. This will be held at the Maryland's RSL Club on the 1st of August 2026 from 5 p.m. on Saturday. Maryland's RSL Club is at 12 Miller Street, Maryland's, and you will be entertained by the candidates for the ASAN Charity Queen Mother. And some of the candidates are Cecil Diwa, Isabelita Ogerman, Jessica Isu Blaine, Nancy Kant, and Rudura Williams. Come along and join in this worthwhile celebration. Ticket is $90 with two-course dinner at the Maryland's RSL Club, Maryland. So that's our community announcement po. At patuloy po tayo ang ating programa ngayon. Dito po kayo, nakikinig po kayo sa Boses ng Madla. And dito sa 89.3 FM to JLF. Buksan Mo by Jim Rowe coming up shortly. 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
1: Books and More by Willie Rebellion. 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
1: 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So hindi pinakikilala si Frank nung babae sa magulang.
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1: I think I know why.
0: Why?
1: Baka ikinahihiya niya si Frank. 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
1: 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Kasi you know, I remember when my son want to introduce his girlfriend, I was going to an event. I just had my hair done. Sabi ko, okay, tell the girl, wait for me for half an hour and I would like to meet her. Okay? So, yun, I was happy that my son was going to introduce me this girl. So, kung si girl ayaw i-introduce si Frank, it means siguro ikinahiya niya si Frank. Yun lang ang aking advice. I don't know, but I would ask her to tell me what's the reason why you don't want me to introduce to your parents. Yeah, ganun din ang gagawin ko. Kung ako ayaw akong introduce ng boyfriend ko sa pamilya nila, I will ask. Yeah, just to be honest. In that's my advice.
0: Okay.
1: Yes.
0: Madam Cat.
1: Ayaw niya mag-ano eh. Ikaw, darling, would you like to say something or would you like to give advice to Frank about the his girlfriend doesn't want him to introduce to the parents? Like, just say if you've got a boyfriend,
0: they're,
1: you don't want
0: they're already boyfriend. Living in.
1: Yeah, they're living already together. Hindi ayaw pang ipakilala sa parents. So,
2: Okay.
1: So just say if you're already living with your boyfriend and you're not introducing your boyfriend to your parents, What was the reason? And that's the advice that Frank...
3: Okay lang yung English.
1: Yes, Taglish. Taglish. Yes, okay lang.
3: Sa akin po, I think communication is such a big thing, just as you said. I think they need to talk it out. I don't know their situation. I don't know what's happening with them. But to communicate, I think it's really important, especially if they're living together already. We don't want them to have any fights. We want everything to be understanding and... I don't know, just have a nice environment together. Because if he's telling us this online, and he there's obviously something happening in his heart, and he wants some answers. So that could develop into resentment. It can develop into anger. So it's best to nip that I guess problem in the bud before it blooms into something where it could affect the relationship. That's me personally.
1: Yeah, I would do the same.
0: That's a clinical advice.
3: Yeah.
1: Well, that's great advice. So what did Dr. Lab? Now she doesn't want. Katrina doesn't want to.
4: I don't know the situation. Not aware of the situation. Sorry, Frank. Yeah.
0: Dear Frank, naitanong mo na ba ng diritsahan sa jiwa mo kung bakit ayaw kanyang ipakilala?
1: Yeah.
0: Marami kasing pwedeng maging dahilan. 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
0: 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Dr. Love. Yan.
1: Yan.
0: It's good. But it's true that communication is very important.
1: Of
0: communication.
1: Course.
0: A lot of divorces that's happening here is the miscommunication.
1: Yung
0: mga assumptions or presumptions na assume na, it's okay. Okay lang sa kanya, gawin ko ito, I'm going to disco with my friends and all that. Na hindi nag-uusap, there's a lack of communication, kaya nasisira yung relationship. But that's very true. Yung sinasabi mo na communication is really very important. Mm. Both in relationship,
1: open communication, whatever. Is very important.
0: Diba?
3: Very important.
0: Mm-hmm. So, kaya nga, yung ano mo, is a clinical advice yung sinasabi mo kanina. Hanggang kailan dapat magtiis? This is the last one that we have. Maybe Madam Kat can advise this one as well. Hanggang kailan?
1: Yung ating isang guest, gusto na niyang magpaalam, but, can you stay? What time can you stay, darling? What's your...
3: Maybe.
1: 9:30.
3: Okay, 9:40.
1: Good. Okay, okay, good.
3: Is that okay?
1: Yes,
3: of course.
1: That's okay.
3: Yes, of course. No. My work kapabukas kasi.
1: Okay, darling.
0: Okay. We would like to sing, play a song first, or
1: yes.
0: Let's continue. Ito po si Salamin by The Beanie.
1: Salamin. Ngayon ko lang narinig.
0: Salamin.
3: Beanie.
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1: 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Okay. Ikaw gusto mong magbigay ng payo or okay?
2: I think ito yung tinatawag na narcissistic.
1: Yes.
2: Yes. Yes. I think that really hit.
1: There's lots of people
2: word,
1: like that.
2: Yeah. Mm. That situation seems to, demonstrate that it's in a narcissistic relationship. Yeah. I think so. Kasi I think that hindi naman love na yun eh. Hindi na siya love eh. Kasi there's a verbal abuse.
1: Yes, that's right.
2: And tama yung sinabi niya, hanggang kailan ka?
1: Kailan?
2: Magtitiis. How long can you be patient?
1: Yes, that's
2: and
1: right.
2: You gotta sit down and think about it. And, you know, what is your emotion about this? And what do you feel? Is this love? Or is this like, you know, it's self-pity. So, yeah, it's too difficult. That's why it's too difficult to comment about the situation. But we briefly know that this is what's going on. But in the way it's said, there's jealousy, there's verbal abuse, there's, you know, there's issues about trust.
1: Yeah.
2: So you gotta be whoever wrote that letter,
1: Irene.
2: She needs to sit down and, you know, think about, you know, what do you think would happen, like, you know, if she'll continue this relationship, or can she still be patient enough to absorb all this abuse from the partner. So have a think about it.
1: Yeah.
2: So will she last?
1: Yeah.
2: Will it be mentally healthy for her to be in that relationship?
3: Mm.
2: Yeah. So.
1: Yeah. Ikaw, gusto mo magbigay ng advice, darling?
3: No? What is it?
1: It's something to do. Oh, you know. Yeah. Oh, yeah. The girl, she's in this relationship. It's more of the guy is jealous, he fights all the time because he doesn't really believe what she says, you know. So she's in this relationship thinking that would she last in this relationship? Mm. As what Katrina said, there's verbal abuse in all this. Would she stay? How long would she last in this type of relationship? Well, kung gusto mo, if you want to answer some, if you want to make a comment, you can, darling.
3: Yeah.
1: You know, you're young, so you can, you know.
3: I'm not... Irene, if you're listening to this, I'm really sorry that you're going through this, first of all. It must be a really tough situation to go through, and your heart must be so bigat.
1: Yeah.
3: I think, first of all, respect in a relationship is very important. When verbal abuse, when disrespect happens in a relationship, I think love goes out of the equation, because love doesn't bring destruction. Mm. It doesn't bring anger. It doesn't bring feelings of negativity. True love, it brings peace. It brings clarity, and you won't feel this way, Irene. And for you to send us this message, I'm sorry if you speak Tagalog, kasi English talaga yung language ko po. Really think about your values, Irene. What do you want in life? What do you want in a partner? And reevaluate if what you want in life coincides with your relationship now. And if it doesn't, then get support. Get support from families. Get support from friends. Because if he really is, again, like as Ate said, narcissistic, I don't want him to be physical towards you. So get support. And if you feel like if you need to bring news to him, make sure there's support around you, and just be safe as well. And if you feel like it's coming to the point where you're becoming unsafe, call the police.
1: Yes.
3: It's not worth getting physically abused.
1: Yeah, that's true.
3: Yeah. Opo, that's what I want to say.
1: Napakaganda ng advice nitong batang to.
3: My God, salamat.
1: Thank you, you know, even though she's very young, the advice is really talagang straight to the point, but
3: has,
1: di ba? Parang may experience na itong bata, but no. I know you don't. No. Yes, I know, but your advice is really talagang maganda. For people that has experience. Sa aming mga matatanda, nakababaihan na na-experience itong mga ganitong situation. That's true what you said. Na love, that I like that. Love doesn't bring destruction. So, kung kaya pa ni Irene na magtiis sa relasyon na to, kawawa lang siya. Because I think she should respect herself. Huwag tayong mga kababaihan. 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
4: growth.
1: Yes, in well-being. I mean, alam ko tayong mga Pilipino, sabihin ko na sa inyo, yung iba, they just stick to that type of relationship. But when you realize that, you know what, bakit nga ba mag-i-stick ka ng ganong relasyon? 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
3: Okay.
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4: Actually po, nakikinig yung asawa ko.
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1: Ano?
4: Hanggang bukas.
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4: Hindi, hanggang bukas.
3: Oh my God.
4: Hanggang bukas na lang relationship nila.
3: Oh my God,
4: sabi niya, sorry po. Sabi niya, ngayon pa lang ganyan na yung boyfriend na, what more na kung mag-asawa sila.
1: Yeah, tama.
4: Yun ang sabi niya.
1: Yes, that's good. That's
4: sorry
1: true.
4: Po, tawa ko ng tawa. Bigla na lang nag-pop yung message, at sabi niya, sabihin mo hanggang bukas na lang yung relationship.
3: Oh my God, nakakatawa.
4: Yeah, yes. Sorry. I didn't know he was listening. So,
1: No.
4: It's funny to say that, you know, he wants to
1: make
4: share
1: comment.
4: His comments.
1: Yes, his comment. See, lalaki yan. See, yeah, he give us advice.
4: Kung nga, tama, mag-boyfriend pa lang sila.
1: Mag-boyfriend pa lang sila.
4: What more kung mag-asawa na sila. Ganun,
1: yeah, that's
4: ganun,
1: true.
4: Ganun
1: pero, ang umpisa yun, ng, alam mo, kahit walang what you call that, abuse na physical, mm-hmm. But verbal is worse than physical kasi it goes in, alam mo, if it's ongoing, hindi maganda. Yes.
4: Yeah. Sorry po. Diba, guys? It's a good fun. I mean, it's a good laugh po.
1: Yeah.
4: It's a good laugh. Yeah, so...

Hey, so that's Silos by Sayra. Okay, another song is Skin Dinky Ding by Willie Bellamy.

0: That's Kinding Kinding by Willie Revelyame. And of course, it's good to have you, Catherine, and Natasha for guesting here tonight. It's a pleasure to have you with us, and hope to have you again sometime when you have time. And good luck to your advocacy, and hopefully po yung nakikinig sa atin ay magbigay.
1: Mag-donate.
0: Mag-donate para po sa foundation, para po sa mga premature babies. 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
0: At the earliest of 40 years old para po mabigyan kayo ng confidence na okay lang po health-wise sa ang kalagayan ninyo. 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
2: Sa Blacktown po, sa 2 Warwick Lane, Blacktown po.
0: Blacktown.
2: Meron po tayong bagong clinic dyan na
0: itinayo
2: ng ating breast screen, Sydney
0: Is
2: West.
0: Is it close to the hospital?
2: Hindi po. Ito po ay malapit
1: Next
2: sa station.
1: Next to the council.
2: Yeah. Malapit po sa Blacktown Council.
0: Okay.
2: Probably a few meters away from the Blacktown station.
0: Mm.
2: Yan po ang bagong site namin.
0: Okay.
2: Of course, the rest of the Meyer clinics po. So, meron tayo sa Meyer Parramatta and Meyer Castle Towers, Meyer Penrith po. And yeah.
0: So marami.
2: Marami po tayong mga sites. Of course, dito sa Liverpool area, we have the Big Street and the mobile vans and
0: Okay, so thank you so much. Our time is now 47 minutes past 9 o'clock. Talaga, you have been spending a lot of time with us tonight, so really appreciate your presence, your participation and contributions to the program. Thank you, Natasha, and thank you, Catherine.
2: Pwede pong bumate.
0: Yeah, of course, batiin mo yung asawa mo.
2: Oo po, nakikinig po siya. Pero specifically kay Joseph, Teresa, Josiah Kien, and Gia Trinity Montes ng San Fabian, Pangasinan po.
0: Pangasinan.
2: Wow. So, nakikinig Pangasinan. Po sila ngayon.
0: Wow,
2: sa
0: Pangasinan.
2: So, sinabi ko po sa kanila na makinig sa gabi ito.
1: Yeah.
2: At sila ay sinabi niya ate na nakikinig po kami. So
1: that's nice.
2: Kamusta po kayo diyan sa San Fabian, Pangasinan?
1: San Fabian.
2: Yes.
1: Okay. Ngayon naman itong ating dalagang napakaganda.
0: At magaling.
1: Natasha, magaling. Yes, darling, magaling. So, would you like to say hello to or I know you're leaving now.
3: Yeah.
1: So, yes.
3: English na naman.
1: Yes, that's all right. I know. Yes, of course. Yeah, that's fine.
3: No, thank you. Thank you everyone for having me. I'm really grateful and appreciative you've had me on your show tonight. Again, thank you for letting me on this platform and voicing my advocacy. I just wanted to say, just towards our premature babies, they are little, but they are fighters. And we need your support and we need your help. So if you can donate, again, I'm going to give the link to the local station here. And it's if you also want to directly go to my Instagram, which is Natasha Nexi, I have a link there where you can support. Thank you so much.
0: You're That's welcome great. And thank you for coming. Okay, maraming salamat sa inyong dalawa.
1: Yes, so ayan mga kaibigan, nagpapaalam na yung ating guest ditong magandang bata, si Natasha.

Okay, that's Chocolate Factory, Kung Ikay Sa Akin. I just want like to give you some of the results of the recent federal budget po, mga kaibigan, that was delivered by Jim Chalmers. It was fits as a reform budget aimed at easing costs of living pressure, improving housing affordability, and making the tax system fairer, especially for younger Australians. At the same time, it was framed against a difficult economic backdrop, with inflationary pressure and global fuel instabilities shaping many of the choices in the package. Key measures included a new Working Australia's tax offset, $1,000 instant deduction for work expenses, changes to capital gains tax and negative gearing, extra health and infrastructure spending, and support for fuel security. Winners po sa budget na yan is among the biggest winners are workers and many first home buyers. More than 13 million workers are set to receive a $250 annual tax offset from 2027 to 28, and millions will also be able to claim a $1,000 instant deduction for work-related expenses without itemizing every receipt. Small businesses also come out ahead through the permanent $20,000 instant asset write-off and other cash flow support. First home buyers are expected to benefit from changes that reduce some tax advantages for investors, which the government says should help more owner-occupiers enter the market. Other winners include patients and households that gain from extra hospital funding, cheaper medicines, major transport spending, and fuel security measures designed to cushion future oil shocks. Among the losers naman, the clearest losers are property investors and others who rely on existing tax concessions. The budget winds back the 50% capital gains tax discount and tightens negative gearing for future investment properties.

reducing the benefits that have long favored investors over aspiring owner-occupiers. Foreign buyers of established homes also lose, with the temporary ban on those purchases extended. Some retirees and people who do not earn wages may feel left out because the new worker tax offset applies only to employment income. And although the budget offers targeted relief, households struggling with everyday costs, such as groceries and petrol, may see little immediate change because some benefits are delayed and broader inflation pressures remain. Overall, the budget creates a clear political dividing line. It favors workers, first home buyers, and service users, while asking investors and some higher asset groups to give up generous concessions. Supporters will argue that this makes the system fairer and more future-focused. Critics will argue that the gains for households are either too small, too delayed, or likely to create new pressure elsewhere, especially in housing and rental markets. Ayan po ang ating take up in the budget, the recent federal budget that was delivered, I think, last Monday. Okay, so ang oras po natin is just 3 minutes away from closing time. And this is Kalimutan Ka by Scott Klee. Okay, there it is.

0: With this song po, kami na po nagpapaalam po sa inyo mga kaibigan. Maraming salamat po sa inyong pagtangkilik ng ating programa. Every Tuesday from 7 to 10pm po yan. And I hope to have you again next week. This is your friend, Lair Jun Salazar. Have a pleasant evening.
1: And nandito po naman po tayo, ang inyong lingkod, walang iba kundi si Faye Hayward. Marang magandang gabi and good night sa everyone. Thank you for listening and watching us on our live streaming.
0: Yes, and of course, let's hear from Madam Katrina.
2: And maraming salamat po sa gabing ito at sa mga ating mga tagapakinig. 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

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As you know, at Soul Journey, we will explore together the mysteries of life, the universe, and the mystery of you. So welcome, friends, all you out there, wherever you are listening from, whether you're in the car, doing the dishes, pottering in the garden, by the pool, you lucky you, or by the beach, or sitting quietly with a cup of tea. I'm glad you're here. This is our last episode together for this season, the season of the series of episodes we've been doing about coming home to yourself. And this is the title of our last episode, Coming Home to Yourself, on embodying the self you've always been, body, mind, soul, and breath. Today I want to pause and say, if you've been with us across these past weeks, something has happened to you. Maybe you can't name it. Maybe it's just a feeling, a sense that you are seeing things a little differently. You're feeling a little more centered, perhaps, a little more at home with yourself. That some weight you've been carrying has shifted, or perhaps some of what we've explored together has made you feel more understood, that somebody's actually acknowledged what you're feeling, those doubts and fears and longings you couldn't quite name, that they were real, that you weren't just imagining them, and that other people have had them too. You know, you're not the odd one out for wanting more of life out of your life. So whatever it is, it matters more than you may realize. See, inner work rarely announces itself with fireworks. It arrives quickly, a conversation that goes differently than it would have done 6 months ago. Have you noticed that maybe you catch yourself about to react the old way and you paused instead? Wow, that's a big victory. A small but genuine sense of, I'm not quite the same person who started this journey. I hope that it's been that experience for you. If you have, then congratulations. It doesn't have to be a big thing, a small, subtle feeling. That's all you need to do to start with. And that you're noticing it, that's the key. Today, we're bringing it all home, because what this whole season has really been about, underneath all the exploring and the honest looking, is finding your way back to yourself, to the part of you that was always there, even when the noise of life made it hard to hear, the part that knew there was more to you than the story you'd been living. And that's what today is for, and I think you'll find it closer than you thought.

That is the exquisite "O Mio Bambino Caro" by Puccini. And that's the sort of music that really is meant to open up the heart, open up the soul, lead you to explore your inner heart, the inner man, the inner woman. I want to start with something that I hope will land like a deep breath. And that's what we do here at Soul Journey on 89.32 GLF FM on this station with me, your life coach, Joy Rules. The feeling that you've been carrying, the restlessness, the sense that your life wasn't quite the right shape for you, for who you are actually. Now, that wasn't the problem. It wasn't weakness or ingratitude or inability to be content. It was a signal, your own deepest knowing, doing everything it could to get your attention. And here's what I want you to really hear. You were never lost. You were being guided. All that restlessness, that sense of something is not quite right. It wasn't that you were necessarily sick or something was wrong with you. It was just your real self trying to get your attention, to have a look at the things around you, the circumstances around you. All of it, the difficult relationship, the job that stopped feeling meaningful, the period of grief or confusion, or just a low-level flatness you couldn't quite shake, all of it was life working on your behalf, pushing you gently at first and then less gently towards something truer. Sometimes we need to get into the point of almost desperation to say, like, there's nowhere else to go down the bottom but to go up. Sometimes we need like harsh lessons like that, and it's not that the universe is targeting you or punishing you. It's really your own inner self actually trying to say, hey, look at me, there's something going on here that you need to look at. And toward the question we've been sitting with all season, who are you really underneath all of it? See, the soul always knows what to do to heal itself. The challenge is to silence the mind. That was a quote from Carolyn Miss, if you know her. She writes books on spirituality, philosophy, personal development, healing. She spent decades working with people at the edge of their own lives, people in crises, people at crossroads, people who have run out of road with the old story. And what she has found over and over is this, that something in us is not passive. It is not sitting quietly waiting for us to get our act together. This voice, this discontent, if you like, is active, persistent, extraordinarily creative in ways it gets our attention. If it's not one thing, it'll be another. I hope you will start to see the pattern once you get aware of this recurring feeling. You've felt that, and that's why you're here. What is changing now? What this whole season has been quietly building toward is not that signal itself. It has always been there. But what is changing in your ability to hear it? So that signal, that feeling has always been there, but you probably were not paying attention and you didn't hear it. You just thought it was like normal. That's what life is, you know, not fully happy, not fully sad. And you started not to listen to it. To recognize it as not as some mysterious whisper from the outside of yourself, but as the most essential you thing about you, your own deep knowing calling you home.

That was Alison Giera, her version of I Believe, here on Soul Journey, your weekly program at 89.3 2GLF FM, your community radio station, with me, your life coach, host Joy Rules. So let's talk about what the body has been holding. I want to take this conversation somewhere about the inner life that we don't always go to, but we do here in our program, as you know. We always relate it to the body, what somatically things are, things in the inner are being manifested. The things we've been carrying, the fears, the old hearts, hurts, sorry, the patterns we developed to protect ourselves, they don't just live in our thoughts. They actually live in our bodies, in the tension that sits across your shoulders, in the way your chest tightens when someone criticizes you, in the breath that goes shallow the moment you feel afraid, in the aches and pains, the migraines, the low moods, the inflammation that medicine treats but can't always explain. You know, those physical ailments we have very often, and they say that it's really from an inner ailment. Your body has been keeping a record. Every experience you've ever had, every moment of love, every loss, every time you made yourself smaller than you actually are, you abandoned yourself, it's all in there, held, waiting to for you to notice it and to heal it. You know, the body is the unconscious mind. Isn't that something? This is what Dr. Candice Peart says. Oh, everything in our body is what's been stored there because we have not consciously looked at it, especially those ailments that we have, those sicknesses. Dr. Candice Peart was one of the pioneering neuroscientists of the last century, and she demonstrated that our emotions are not just mental events, they are physical ones. Every feeling we've ever had has left a trace in the body's chemistry, in its tissues, in the very cells we carry, which means that genuine healing, the deep kind, the lasting kind, can't just happen in the mind. It has to move through the body too. Dr. Sue Morta is another doctor whose work brings together energy medicine and the science of how we change. Puts it simply, the feelings we couldn't afford to feel at that time, the grief we pushed down, the fear we held at arm's bay, the truth that you're trying not to accept or even to look at, they don't disappear. They go into the body instead and wait. And that tension, that disease, stays there, and it doesn't just pass away or get neglected and go away by itself. It stays there until you release it. And the path back to wholeness moves through them and not around them. The bridge between the thinking mind and the body's held wisdom, the breath, simple. Always available. So it's the breath that is the bridge to release it, to at least give it a way to vent out of your body and to heal it. That's why we've been emphasizing how deep, slow breathing, full into the belly, is one very effective way of gaining wholeness. It sends a signal, this deep belly breath, sends a signal to the nervous system that the emergency is over, it's safe to let go. And even if you feel the fear and anxiety, that's the time you need to get into this strategy, this ritual. Just take a deep breath and release it. Because it connects you to the deepest part of your being. It anchors you.
The body always wants to heal. And by the deep breath, it does that exactly.

That was a mandolin concerto by Vivaldi here on Soul Journey with Joy Rules on 89.32 GLF FM. Now let's talk about the part of you that watches. It's called the observer, and it's actually you. Try this. Notice if you would just be quiet inside. Perhaps close your eyes if it's safe to do so. Take a slow, deep breath. Let go and then take another one. Consciously and let go and release. Notice your inner mind and the person that's looking through those eyes that are closed. That's your inner mind. There is a part of you that is aware of everything happening in this moment. That's the sort of you that you notice when you're just about to go to bed, go to sleep. You lie down and then you close your eyes and you release, and there's that person there behind the eyes, the person there within you. And that is you, who is aware of the sounds around you, the thoughts moving around your mind or through your mind, whatever you're feeling in the body, and the quality of this particular moment in your day. There's something in you that is noticing all of that, observing quietly, without drama, just being present. That's it. It might sound simple, but very often people are not aware of this higher self, this observer. And that is the key to finding your truest self. That's what the wisdom traditions of the world, from the ancient teachers in India to the Christian mystics to modern contemplatives, have all been pointing for thousands of years to this awareness, to this observer, to this higher self. They want to identify who that is, and that is the part of you that is the truest part of you. It's not some distant spiritual state available only to monks and mystics. The simple awareness that is always there. That's the part of you that watches without being swept away by what it is watching. So when a difficult thought arrives and something in you notices it, a wave of anxiety moves through and something in you feels it without becoming it, the old story surfaces and something in you recognizes it for what it is. So it's not being swept away by the drama of the situation. We need to, the more we get and identify that higher self, the observer self, and not be swept by the actor who's the target or the one that's being swept away by the troubles that you're going through, the more you can pull back and have that capacity to decide what to or not to respond to that situation. And that's a source of your power, the quiet, steady, always present something that is the deepest part of you. That is what has been there the whole time. That is what home feels like. Scientists call this metacognition, the ability to observe your own thoughts and feelings rather than simply being carried along by them. And it's only human beings that can have that awareness of being aware, called a metacognition. And what the research shows is that this capacity alone, just noticing what's happening inside you rather than being run by it, is one of the most powerful things a human being can develop.
It is a difference between reacting and responding. Responding has a bit more decision and awareness. Reacting is just you being triggered. And before you know it, you're shouting, you're feeling upset. Between being driven by the past and being able to genuinely choose. So there is this part of you that's bigger than your history, bigger than your fears, bigger than any version of yourself you've lived so far. So this coming home to yourself means acknowledging and recognizing this self and learning to live from that place every day as a felt reality.

Josh Brogan there would Stand By Me on Soul Journey on 89.32 GLF FM with your host, Joy Rules. You know, your brain is changing right now. We've been talking about this for this whole season of these episodes. And here's something from science that I find genuinely exciting, because it makes the whole journey we've been on feel even more real. For a long time, scientists believed the brain was essentially fixed by adulthood, by the time we're adults. We now know that that simply isn't true. We know that. We talked about that. Your brain has the ability to change the brain, to grow new connections, to rewire itself in response to new experiences and new ways of thinking. So you can teach old dog new tricks, and the leopard can change its spots. Every time you pause before reacting, breathe through the moment of fear, or catch the old story and choose not to believe it. In other words, you're changing your pattern of responses. You are laying down new pathways in your brain. This is what they say about rewiring your brain. You are, in a very real and measurable sense, becoming someone new. You can create new positive habits to replace those that are not useful to you any longer. There's a quote by the Buddha saying, "The mind is everything, what you think you become." So you can change your mind, so you can think differently, and things will happen correspondingly, and your brain will change. You can rewrite your history and your future. The Buddha said that 2,000 and a half years ago, that's what he said. Modern neuroscience has spent decades showing exactly why that's true. So you can see how the spiritual teachings and science are now saying the same things, like they found the language, a common language. Before, they would always just say, oh, that's a mystery, it's something spiritual, we can't talk about it. Or the scientists would say, oh, that's just all hocus pocus. Or they'd say, oh, that science doesn't go far enough or into a spiritual realm enough. But now they're actually kind of speaking the same language, overlapping in the topics that they talk about. So what we practice, we become. And by become means also cellularly, embodiment. What we repeatedly think and feel and do, we wire into our biology. So if you keep thinking negative things or fearful things, or, you know, thinking that you're not good enough, or the world is going to end tomorrow, and, you know, all these negative things, you will actually recreate that or create that. And not only that, your body will be wired for it. And no wonder you get tense, no wonder you get anxiety, no wonder you get all the inflammations and arthritic pains, because the body is constricting, it's actually responding to that fear that you don't even know, because you're, it's like a habit. You think that's what life is. Your thermostat is stuck in there. And you know now that you're going to actually change it by changing your mind about it, by changing your decisions about it, by doing actions that will counteract that pattern of thinking. Like, instead of, if you're feeling sluggish or tired, sometimes the best way is to pretend that you are really, not pretend, but really taking a deep breath and do some action, and that will generate the energy. The brain doesn't just record our experience, it is shaped by it. And that shaping is never finished. It's happening right now as you listen to this. So change at this level is not a thunderbolt. It doesn't just happen like, you know, or get miracle or dramatics. It is more of like a decision,
a direction. Small daily choices, simple things like to pause, to breathe, to respond rather than react, to remember who you are when life is doing its best to make you forget. So when life becomes so busy, so frantic, pause, take that breath, and stop and say, oh, what's going on? And pull back that power to yourself. Take the deep breath, anchor in your heart, in your body, and then you feel more grounded. Each one small, each one real, and over time, they add up to something miraculous, remarkable, a different life, a freer life, the one that was always in you waiting to be lived.

That was the luscious voice of Catherine Jenkins, Homeward Bound. So we're homeward bound ourselves, homeward to ourselves, going back home to you. On Soul Journey, your weekly program on 89.32 GLF FM with Joy Rules. So what does coming home actually looks like on an ordinary day, on a Tuesday or Thursday? Let's get practical. Because I know that all of this can sound wonderful in the abstract, and then you go back to your actual life, the demands of household, the relationships, the moment someone says something that pushes exactly the wrong button, and you wonder, what does this, any of this actually look like? How do I then move and act and respond in the way that I would like to do? You mustn't expect perfection right away. As long as you're this intending to move from awareness, then just keep doing it that way. And just when you realize, oh, you're just being triggered or you react, then that's a realization. And then you can, in that very moment, take a deep breath and release. And then just notice, in the middle of a tense conversation, your shoulders have crept up to your ears. And what you do is just consciously drop them. Take a deep breath. It looks like you're taking one slow breath before you respond. Maybe to that email that made your stomach clench. It looks like you're catching yourself in the middle of rehashing an old story that you're not good enough. I'm always getting this wrong. Nothing ever changes. Then say quietly, that's the old voice. That's not the true one. It can look like asking yourself when you're at a crossroads, does this open me or does it close me? Does it make me feel more expansive and try new things and expand my horizon? Or does it contract me? And trusting that your body knows the answer before your mind has finished debating it. It can look like a few minutes each day in the morning, in the car, or the last thing at night, of simply being still, simply breathing, simply remembering who you are, and be grateful. Now let's listen to another Homeward Bound, this time by Simon and Garfunkel.

Home, that's where we're all heading for. That's what people are looking for, really, is the sense of home, being connected with your real self, your true self, where you're feeling understood, recognized, acknowledged for the being the real you. And you cannot find that outside of yourself, really. The most profound feeling that you will forget of feeling at home is within yourself, because no one knows you more than you. No one can know you more than you, although somebody would say, I know you more than you do. Well, there's a problem there. You should find out who you are, what you are, and get befriend yourself, get to know yourself. And as you said, you do this not only in the practice of breathing, but really to go into yourself like in a meditation. Spend time with yourself. Don't always fill it with noise, with sound, with media, with technology. You can sit in silence. It can be a very scary thing for a lot of people. And people say, oh, I get depressed when it's quiet. It's only because of habit. You have not been used to sitting in the silence, but it's in the silence that you can hear yourself most loudly. You should return to it every day, several times in a day, maybe three times. Just put yourself somewhere where you won't be disturbed. It can take only about 1 minute, 5 minutes, 10 minutes. This is what you do when you meditate. Spend a moment of silence to be with yourself, within yourself. And each time you do, you're building something new that becomes really stable, because it is the anchor. You're allowing a more authentic you to be your active self. And gradually, without drama that life that you have begins to fit to the shape around you, becomes more authentic, because you're not trying to play towards other people, please other people's image, so you don't put a mask. It's just you with yourself. And that's not to stay there. It's just to get a better knowledge of who you are, so that when you act out of that in relation to other people, to life, you're acting out of authenticity, out of true compassion, and you become more compassionate and understanding of other people, because everybody's inner self are very similar. We want to be loved, acknowledged, accepted for who we are, and then for you to see that, there's some things that I need to change. And you can do that. And so you allow grace for other people to do the same. I want to leave something with you that you can actually use. Simple enough to do 5 minutes. Real enough to change things if you let it. You can do this anywhere. Sit in a chair, in the car, before you start the engine, in a few minutes before the house wakes up. All you need is yourself and a little willingness. Again, begin with a 3 slow breaths, in through the nose and all the way down into the belly, out through the mouth. With each exhale, you let your shoulders drop and let your jaw unclench. Maybe you didn't notice that it was your jaw was clenched. And let yourself arrive within you just a little bit more fully into this moment of the now. Then put one hand on your chest. Just be aware. And just resting there, and ask yourself gently, as though you're asking a friend, what am I actually feeling right now? Not what I should be feeling, but what is actually telling me, what am I telling myself? How am I feeling?
and stay with whatever comes. Don't try to fix it. Just allow that, whatever that thing that comes out, that feeling, just let it be seen. It could be sadness, it could be grief, it could be bewilderment, it could be something you don't know, but just allow it to be there. Don't judge it. Just say, ah, okay. And thank it. Thank feeling. And stay with whatever comes. Don't try to fix it. Just allow that, whatever that thing that comes out, that feeling, just let it be seen. It could be sadness, it could be grief, it could be bewilderment, it could be something you don't know.

when you're feeling insecure, you don't want to accept that you're feeling down or sad or grieving, because you think you shouldn't do that. You're not allowed. But you accept it and you thank it. And you say, I see you. And I'm not afraid of you. I accept you. You shouldn't be afraid of me as well. You're talking to yourself, the part of yourself that you think might not be the quote-unquote ideal. So you just let it be there and love it. Send it love. It's like a little child. And then something begins to soften. You don't need to pretend to yourself. So the body then gives permission and starts to soften and starts to do what it has always wanted to do. So underneath the worry, the tiredness, the things that you're juggling, the story you've been telling yourself, who is the one who is aware of all this? Who is here right now, quietly present, just watching, just here? And stay with that moment. Don't even try to describe it, just rest in it. And accept it. Be familiar with it. Now the steady, quiet, always there presence, that is you. The real you. And it is not afraid. You do this once a day, and when the day pulls you in, pulls you away from it, as days do, simply begin again tomorrow. And it is from this aware and conscious self that your most creative, powerful, rich, and fulfilling aligned life can grow, because it is truly yourself.

We're now at the end of our episode today and end of this part of the journey and the theme that we've been pursuing about finding yourself and coming home to yourself. And through the different episodes, we walked into the question together. We looked at the beliefs you inherited and never chose. We sat with the wounds that became walls. We've done the hard and liberating work of forgiveness, if you remember. And we've asked who we really are beneath all the roles and the history. And today we've brought it into the body, the breath, the practical reality of an ordinary life. So hopefully you're not the person who began this journey, but have moved forward.

forward, and something in you has shifted, is shifting, and will always keep shifting if you let it, because that's the nature of a genuine growth. It doesn't stop, it deepens. So this is the gift, the learning to honor it, is to slow down enough to hear it, to trust it, enough to act on it. And the journey is not complete, a journey you continue to live through. So you're not at the end of something, you're at the beginning, one where you walked into your life knowing something you didn't know before, not as information, but as a lived, felt, embodied truth. So trust yourself, because you know the way home. You always did. So till next time, this is Joy Rules and Soul Journey on 89.3 2GLF FM.

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1: 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I gotta make a break. 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
1: Good morning.
2: Good morning.
1: Good morning.

0: And a very good morning to you once again. It's just past 7 o'clock. It's 7 o'clock-ish. And you are getting out of bed with Sandy and Glenn. Good morning, Sandy.
1: Oh, and good morning. Yeah, I think I need turning up. Good morning, Glenda. How are we this morning?
0: Oh, I'm all right. You know, didn't get much sleep, but I'm all right.
1: Yeah, well, it's like that. We're starting to get a little bit cold now, aren't we? And that changes a lot. I woke up this morning after a nice big dream, and then I just woke up aching.
0: Why were you aching?
1: It's the cold weather, see. It always plays havoc on my parts.
0: Your bits.
1: All my bits. Even the bits that I snap off, they tend to still ache a little.
0: I don't know. In this weather, it'll probably break off.
1: Break off, maybe.
0: A touch of icicles. Yes. You've got frosticles and icicles.
1: That's it. We've got a whole lot of news this morning, Glenn, to keep us going. We're going to be touching on a few subjects.
0: Yes, I read ahead.
1: Not that you're not touched already, but we're trying our best just to keep everything nice and easy for you. Yeah. We're going to be covering a whole lot of stuff. Talking about travel, we've got our travel segment in this morning, which is quite interesting and a bit of fun. We're also going to be talking about real estate dreams, Glenn. Something that you don't have to worry about because your cardboard box has got a little bit more exclusive than what it was before.
0: Well, what cardboard box?
1: The one you used to live in the gutter out the back.
0: Oh, yeah. That one.
1: Yeah, it's gone a little bit more upmarket, which is nice to see. Nice to hear. Finally, you're coming in smelling like roses, not like plastic flowers.
0: I smell of dupe, thank you very much.
1: Is that what it is?
0: Yeah.
1: I thought it was...
0: All right, hang on.
1: Is it early? Ocean breeze.
0: For breeze.
1: Ocean breeze special.
0: You smell like VIP poo.
1: I do like a touch of VIP poo to keep me going in the morning.
0: And going.
1: So there's going to be a whole lot going on this morning. Anything happen this week that's exciting for you, Glenn?
0: Not really. We had Brad's birthday on Sunday.
1: Yes, had a little bit of a get-together for Brad's birthday.
0: That was a fun day. That kid has a big flatulence problem.
1: Well, he does when you feed him the wrong foods.
0: We were out the front of the house. A fellow walked past. Brad let one go and loudly. And the guy walking past turned around and apologised.
1: Oh, you got to love that.
0: I know.
1: You got to love that when no one knows where it's coming from.
0: The poor guy thought he did it.
1: Oh, my gosh.
0: On you, Brad.
1: Dear, oh, dear. Yes, well, that's good to hear. Well, all right. Well, we've got a big show. Let's get us started with the song. What are you going to play us, Glenn?
0: Well, I think you're simply irresistible, Stanley. You are at this hour of the morning. Simply irresistible.
1: Oh, simply.
0: Yeah, very simple.
1: Very simply.
0: And probably very appropriate for you in the morning too, Robert Palmer.
1: Oh, I like Robert Palmer. Yes. Can't go wrong.
0: You're getting out of bed with Sandy and Glenn at 89.3 2GLF.

0: Robert Palmer and Simply Irresistible. You are getting out of bed with Sandy and Glenn on 2GLF. Now, we did touch on what I've been up to during the week, Sandy, but what have you been up to? You've got a whole new week.
1: I'm not
0: going
1: to go anywhere near being touched by
0: you. No, you don't
1: Glenn.
0: Want to be touched?
1: Oh, no, you're already touched. No. What's been happening? Well, don't even start. You know, I'm always running around, Glenn, with my clients, trying to keep everyone happy. And then when I'm not doing that, I'm at home. I've been looking after my baby. It's a full-time job. And I'm telling you, it's non-stop, Glenn.
0: Hang on a second. Your baby.
1: Yes.
0: You don't have a baby, do you? I thought drag queens only had drag babies and chihuahuas. You know, the ones that teach you how to apply eyelashes and sequins and crap.
1: Well, I wish it was just eyelashes and sequins and crap, Glenn. No, I've been I have the biggest screamer in the whole world, the biggest dribbler, and the absolute biggest pain in the bosom you could ever imagine. Glenn, that's my husband.
0: Oh.
1: He's transformed into a giant toddler. This week, and what can I say? A giant bearded toddler he's not bearded, just a giant
0: pain in the neck
1: toddler who has been currently destroying my sanity, Glenn.
0: Right, well, it makes more sense. What's the big baby done now?
1: Well, he's been out in the backyard, Glenn. He's been digging, and I don't mean a nice little veggie patch, but a little bit of organic lettuce. We all like a little bit of organic lettuce.
0: Is that what you call it?
1: Those special tomato plants. The ones that make me green and vomit. Now he's been out there in his stubbies and a pair of old thongs. Yes, I know, it's disgusting to even think of. Systematically destroying our lawn with a rusty Kmart garden fork. He's been digging up the clay, throwing dirt over the fence and looking for gold. Now, apparently, he's convinced himself that Green Acre is the new Sovereign Hill.
0: Golden Green Acre. You're right. Does he think the precious tenants buried a treasure chest next to the hill's hoist?
1: Well, you never know. And I looked out the kitchen window yesterday, Glenn, and he was standing in a hole up to his knees covered in mud.
0: Well, how can you tell? He's only short anyway.
1: Whispering into the worms.
0: Oh, well, he's drunk again.
1: I heard it. What on earth are you doing to my grass? So was the next door neighbour, but they were blowing a billy at the time. And he looks at me dead serious and says, "Shh, Sandy, you're going to alert the neighbours to our fortune." The man's completely lost his marbles. He thinks he's sitting on an empire.
0: But what do you reckon this? He doesn't just wake up and start prospecting the lawn for no reason.
1: Oh, now it's because of a news report he read from overseas, Glenn. Now, these were two hikers. Mind you, they are people who actually leave the house and go up to the mountain.
0: I still can't see the point in that.
1: Like my husband, who just likes to put his head under a hood of some old Ford. And like my husband, whose idea of a hike is walking to the fridge for a snack. And then two hikers were out walking and they spotted this really strange, out-of-place stone wall.
0: A wall? Just out of the wilderness?
1: Just a wall.
0: A wall.
1: Yes.
0: Right.
1: A hidden, crumbling stone wall. And then when they, you know, when they went over to inspect it, started poking around the rocks, a bit like you, Glenn. You like to poke around things.
0: Not the rocks.
1: And guess what they found inside? A secret emergency stash of actual gold coins.
0: Okay.
1: And we're not talking a couple of loose bucks, Glenn. No, these coins are all the way back from 1808 to 1950, nearly the year you were born.
0: Excuse me, 1808? That's over 200 years old.
1: Not far off.
0: Oh, really, actually, it really is proper treasure.
1: Yeah, give a cup a day or two.
0: Yeah, it is good treasure.
1: Incredible. Again, the experts are saying it looks like an old emergency plan.
0: That is your place.
1: Have you got one of those under the mattress, Glenn?
0: What, an old emergency plan or a coin?
1: Or is it just a colostomy?
0: You're kidding me, I'm in doomsday prepping.
1: Some wealthy family over a century ago obviously realised the world was going crazy. Not like you, Glenn. No. Probably had their own version of Alvis Sneezy budget back then, I would say so. And they thought, right, here, hide the gold in the wall when the government can't touch it. So they stuffed it full of gold sovereigns, and they left it there. Now, my husband reads this on the phone. He's sitting on the toilet getting inspired. Same place you do, Glenn.
0: Yeah, best time to be on the phone.
1: He looks at our brick retaining wall in our backyard, which is currently held by together by Blue Tech and a prayer, and thinks, yes, this is it. This is our moment.
0: Wow. So he thinks a century-old European emergency stash is buried under a suburban house near Bankstown, of all places.
1: Greenacre, if you don't mind.
0: Oh, excuse me.
1: I like to hear the bangs.
0: Greenacre. It's the only Greenacre you get is this.
1: Where is it, Glenn?
0: Wait for it.
1: I'm waiting for it to start.
0: It will. There it is.
1: There we go.
2: Farm living is the life for me.
0: Isn't that pretty?
1: Awesome. So far and wide. I like it when she starts.
2: Keep Manhattan, just give me that countryside.
1: Oh, it should be Keep Greenacre.
3: New York is where I'd rather stay.
1: Oh, how can you not love her?
0: I know.
1: They think some French aristocrat fled the Napoleon Wars, caught a time machine to Greenacre and buried his wealth right next to our compost bin.
0: Good luck with that.
1: The only thing he's going to find in our dirt is an old Telstra cable.
0: which they don't use anymore.
1: An empty can of VB and, if you're lucky, some gun shells. We do live in Greenacre.
0: Well, you might find an old, unused explosive device.
1: Yeah, that's true. I mean, there's more bangs in our backyard than you know what to do with, right?
0: And that's not the bombs.
1: Oh, my gosh. Yeah, well, he found out something yesterday afternoon, Glenn. He let out a massive high-pitched squeal, and I thought, well, we'd struck the mother load. I run outside holding up my dirty metallic object, crying tears of joy, and we wipe off the mud, and it's a rusty old hubcap from the 1982 Ford Falcon.
0: Oh, he'd love it. He'd be very happy. He'd turn it into an ashtray. A classic Aussie treasure, as Andy. That's worth at least 50 cents at the scrapyard. Don't knock it back. It's a better find than those 10-cent cans.
1: That's true. Mind you, we've got enough of those building up as well.
0: I've got the same problem.
1: 50 cents, he's ruined $500 worth of turf to get it. I told him if he ever wants to find the hidden money so badly, he should stop digging holes and look under the mattress where I buy my last lot of 50-buck notes. At least the cash is clean and doesn't require a tetanus shot to handle it.
0: But if he keeps digging, at least you won't have to hire a bobcat. You want to get a pool eventually, don't you?
1: Well, that's a good idea. I never thought of that. Keep digging.
0: No, you ring the police and tell them you think there's a body in your backyard. They dig it for you.
1: Oh, I never thought of that. So if you see me tomorrow and I'm covered in mud, it's because I buried him in one of the holes.
0: Oh, good. That time.
1: So to all the ladies out there, if your husband starts reading international archaeological news, hide the garden tools. It's a disease.
0: You gotta love an optimist. That is the great Greenacre Gold Rush of 2026. Coming up next, we're looking at the actual weather. Yeah, we're going to do some weather early today, Sandy.
1: Yeah, we could do some weather early, yeah.
0: Is it actually raining gold or just standard Sydney drizzle? Stay with us. You are going to have Rick Ashley and Never Going to Give You Up.

0: Rick Ashley and Never Gonna Give You Up are in Sandy's case, and they're never gonna dig you up. You are getting you're getting out of bed with Sandy.
1: Dig you up.
0: You like that segue?
1: Get out of there. Go on. Get out of there.
0: Oh, there's Mr. Frisky. I forgot about I buried him there.
1: Now, the weather today, Glenn, I just thought I'd give you just a bit of a quick update.
0: Well,
1: of the
0: we mentioned it, yeah.
1: Not a full weather coverage. No. We have that at 8 at the news. But today's forecast is mostly sunny with southwesterly winds. It's got a humidity of 93%. That's almost
0: it's
1: as
0: hot.
1: Bad. It's almost as bad as your underpants, Glenn, isn't it?
0: The humidity. I'm all rugged up today, beanie and jumper and everything.
1: I can smell you from here. Nice. Warmer conditions expected over the next 3 days, which is good, but the chance of rain today is about 10%, so not that big. That's okay. Showers more likely tomorrow, with the Bureau of Meteorology forecasting a 70% chance of rain tomorrow.
0: Isn't that fair? Every time it's a sunny day and I want to get out in the yard, I've got something else I've got to do.
1: Oh, you got to put some more plastic plants in. Yeah. Well, you're right. It doesn't matter if it's raining when you're out there.
0: The plastic plants are fine. Nah, it's me.
1: Wash.
0: I don't want to get wet. I'll burst into flames. I'm melting. Oh, what a world.
1: Yeah. So, it's sort of saying that today is going to be a nice day, though, generally.
0: That's what I was hoping for.
1: That's
0: good
1: news for you.
0: Yeah, tomorrow I got nothing to do and it's going to rain.
1: Tomorrow it's going to rain, but it's going to be a little bit warmer, all right? So tomorrow is going to be partly cloudy, late shower. So you'll be okay, considering you haven't had a shower in years.
0: Get out there and have a scrub.
1: That'll be good.
0: Car gets a wash.
1: Trying to work out what the temperature today is.
0: I did hear it on the way in. I forgot what it was. I think it was 22.
1: 22, is it? 19 to 22, something like that, yeah.
0: Depends where you're going.
1: Depends where you're going, right? That's interesting.
0: That's all right. It's the weather. I mean,
1: it's 11 degrees now, if that helps.
0: Well, that didn't help because it was freezing when I left home this morning. The car was all foggy and I couldn't see anything.
1: Yeah. Top of 19 today, sorry. Top of 19.
0: Oh, there you go.
1: Yeah, extra cold for you, Glenn.
0: I don't mind the cold. I mean, to put more things on. I just don't like the hot when you've got to take everything off. You can only go so far.
1: You'd be used to it.
0: What, taking everything off or putting everything on?
1: Being cold.
0: Oh, being cold. I'm cold. Yeah, I'm from Melbourne. You can't talk. You're from Tasmania.
1: I'm from Tasmania, but I lived in a cave, so it does matter.
0: A cave, yeah, that's what they call Bridgewater. It's more like a hole. It's one of Adam's holes. He's dug it there too.
1: Yeah, he's been digging all the way to Tasmania, trying to get a tunnel in.
0: I'll let Gina Reinhart know he's available for her mines. Well, we are opening the travel file, Sandy.
2: It's now time to go travelling with Sandy Bottom.
0: Now, Sandy, we love
1: it. What happened to come fly with me?
0: Because
1: did that go out the window?
0: No, I just thought I'd do the travel one for a day.
1: It's not come fly with me. Let's fly away, Glenn.
0: You want that, do you?
1: I want come fly with me.
0: You are so annoying. You'll do any. I go to so much trouble creating these things.
1: Oh, yeah, but that's crap. This is it. This is the one. That's the one.
0: Because I was actually saving it.
1: Oh, no, this is good.
0: There's another bit coming up.
1: I know, but this is good. There's a bar in far Bombay. Oh, that's nice.
0: I'm glad you're impressed.
1: When I hear that, I get moist. I do.
0: I'm waiting for the trolley to come past.
1: I'll have one of those, darling. What do you call that? What's that? What do you call it? Oh, that's fancy.
0: Why isn't the bottles of booze bigger?
1: It's called a cask, and that's nice.
0: I know, they need casks on there. It'll save a lot of time.
1: They had them for a while, mini little cask and eyes.
0: Oh, there you go.
1: Yeah, it's 10 past. Oh, sorry, that's you, Glenn, isn't it? Yeah.
0: Oh, yeah, I know. I already started doing the intro.
1: Did you? Oh, yeah.
0: I was trying to segue, and you messed me up. Now, Sandy, we all love a holiday. But I know you've been looking into the state of tourism this week.
1: I do.
0: Where exactly are we heading first?
1: Well, somewhere absolutely beautiful, Glenn. Picture this: when you arrive on your lovely flight, there's a lovely, cosy campfire burning inside the hotel lobby or the local cigarette shop. That's where the campfire is burning.
0: Like a cigarette shop.
1: That's right. The atmosphere is electric, mostly because it's highly likely a rental car will be borrowed within 20 minutes by a youth dressed entirely in black attire. And the weather, it's so fabulous, Glenn, you could actually get a raging sunburn just by sitting on the radiator. Because the wind outside is so brutal, you'll never actually leave the lobby.
0: Oh, God. Let me guess. It sounds like a hell of a lot like Melbourne, Sandy.
1: Well, you're completely right, Glenn. It's Melbourne, the cultural capital of theft, bonfires, machetes, stabbings.
0: There's been a massive machete sale.
1: Oh, there's nothing like it. The cultural capital. But the real tragedy for anyone trying to escape Sydney is that we've been threatened with yet another budget airline, Glenn.
0: No.
1: Yes, it's been all over the news this week. A new carrier called Zinc.
0: I don't know if I want to get an airline called Zinc.
1: Yes, I know. Might stop you getting burnt. I'm not sure. Wants to launch out of the new Western Sydney International Airport, and they're calling themselves the Aussie Ryanair.
0: Oh, my God, no.
1: And promising dirt cheap tickets to Melbourne and Brisbane. Sounds familiar, doesn't it?
0: I know. More competition. Sounds good, though. Why the hesitation, Sandy?
1: Well, there wasn't one koala picture thrown into it, which is probably a good thing.
0: That's a nice change. Or a group of kids singing something on a beach.
1: Because we've been burnt before, Glenn. We're still recovering from the financial whiplash of Bonza. Remember Bonza? That was a big thing for a while.
0: Yep.
1: Rex, then that went broke as well.
0: Oh, I love that. Was Rex the one that had, well, Bonza or Rex the one that had the little demountable thing near the airport you had to go into? It wasn't actually the terminal. It was a little demountable thing you had to come in.
1: I think that might have been Bonza.
0: That was the weirdest little... terminal I've ever been.
1: Save money where you can, Glenn. And then don't forget, we've had we've had ANZ at one stage. We had ANZ for many years. We had TAA. We had East West Airlines. A lot of people don't even remember them.
0: I remember them.
1: They were sort of like very unpopular in their day. So they've all had a pretty good run in Australia. We're known for folding up, airlines. You know, that's been a very good life there. The founder, Peter Kelly, who wants to be a Qantas bigwig. He used to be. That's what I mean. He wants to be. He says he raised $100 million and that Western Sydney Airport changes the game because there's no curfew.
0: $100 million, yeah, right, that's going
1: to
0: do it.
1: So you're going to be able to get a $29 flight as long as you fly at 3 a.m, is that what I'm saying?
0: Yeah.
1: I'm cynical, Glenn. I can already see the headline, Zinc Sinks. Or is it Zinc Stinks? We're not sure. We'll all lose our tickets, get stranded at the terminal. We'll have to pay double to Qantas just to get home. I'd rather walk to Melbourne in a pink lycra than just a name after a vitamin you put on your nose.
0: I'm sure there's a charity that'll let you do that. Fair call. Well, if a domestic travel is a gamble, what's happening overseas? Anything new in the international radar?
1: Well, while I was at home last night, Glenn.
0: Filling your holes.
1: Filling my holes. Last night, unusual relaxing domestic routine, folding socks, sorting underwear by thread count, literally licking the kitchen surfaces to make sure they're properly clean.
0: Hang on. You lick the surfaces to clean them? Please tell me you're joking.
1: No, I actually know. It's a traditional cleanliness test, Glenn. You won't know that because you've never been in
0: it. I don't go around the house licking things.
1: Yes. Don't judge me. It's just like a mid-lick. I like to look out the window and think, what a lovely dusk. And it turns out I'm completely on trend, Glenn. There's a brand new global wellness travel craze taking over the internet right now, and they're literally calling it... dusking.
0: Okay, dusking. Okay, what is it? A fancy word or for just watching the sunset or something weird you've come up with?
1: Well, for something, it's probably one of those words for once in your life that you haven't seen on a VHS between two people getting steamy. It's a Dutch custom originally called Schmeren.
0: I hope you've pronounced that right, because in Dutch, watch out for the words.
1: No, I've got my pancakes. I'm sitting on them right now, and I've got my clogs on.
0: Good.
1: Glenn at Euronews. It just released the ultimate global index for it. We're not sure what that means.
0: No idea.
1: The rules are simple. At the end of the day, you go outside, Glenn. You leave your phone in your room. You don't consume anything. you don't produce anything. You just sit there like a statue for an hour watching the world go dark.
0: What's so wrong with that?
1: They say it reconnects your brain cells. The top spots do it. Are in Santorini, Bali, and the Amalfi Coast.
0: So, paying $5,000 for a flight to Europe just to sit in a chair and look in the dark, it sounds like a little bit of a rip-off. I can do that for nothing.
1: It's a great idea, Glenn. It's a great idea. At least you're not buying that $79 kebab.
0: Or another plastic plant.
1: It was an ultimate hipster scam. People have become so addicted to their screens in 2026, they literally have to book a luxury holiday to Bali just to remember how to look at the sky without double-tapping it. And yet they could drive half an hour out of the city here and you get all completely dark and it's the same thing. I told my husband about it. He said he's practicing dusking for years. I'm sure that's what he's been doing under that doona every morning, except he does it on the couch now, which is lovely.
0: Great welcome for your visitors.
1: Cat loves it. And with the eyes closed, snoring with the, while the television plays a repeat of Top Gear.
0: Blue Heelers.
1: I told him that's not wellness, that's a medical mystery.
0: Exactly. Sounds like my Sunday afternoons. Are you tempted to go on a dusking retreat then?
1: I don't know. What about you? It's not sounded too good.
0: No.
1: I've been planning a massive overseas holiday this morning, Glenn, funny enough. Yes. Mind you, it's a holiday, and I'm thinking about bringing you along. I absolutely cannot afford it. It's highly likely I'll need to apply for total corporate and personal bankruptcy when I've finished. And the second I step back through Sydney Customs. But if you're going to go broke, right, I want adventure, Glenn, and I need you because you're already broke. And I've been looking at a new travel guide featuring the seven abandoned places most travellers never dare to explore, Glenn.
0: This is interesting because you must be looking at the same YouTube crap I am, because I've just spent the last 2 days looking at abandoned places in New South Wales. There is actually one in Bankstown.
1: Right, well, there you go.
0: There is. It's actually a war room under a park in Bankstown.
1: Oh, well, why wouldn't you?
0: Yeah.
1: I mean, you know.
0: I don't know.
1: What would you find in Bankstown? I don't know.
0: Yeah, it actually is a war room.
1: Sounds a bit spooky.
0: Abandoned places. It's like, I like ghost towns. You know, what was it like, ghost towns? Well, it sounds a bit spooky.
1: You look in the mirror. Every morning, I suppose, it's close enough to get to one. It's terrifying, Glenn. These have been derelict, crumbling castles, abandoned theme parks with rusty roller coasters, covered in vines out and old hollowed-out cruise ships with rotting away in the middle of nowhere. Most tourists are too scared to go near them because they think they're haunted by the ghosts of the past. But honestly, I looked at the photos of those empty, silent, overgrown ruins and I thought, wow, no traffic, no kids screaming, no budget updates from Albo, and absolutely no Debbie Downers trying to steal my muffins in the staff room. It looks like paradise, Glenn.
0: And no buffet.
1: No fighting over the buffet.
0: So your dream holiday is a desolate wasteland where no one can hear you scream.
1: Precisely.
0: Oh, God.
1: Plus, since the places are totally abandoned, there's no hotel tax and nobody's charging me $20 for a basic smash ever.
0: Oh, I hate that. That's my pet hate.
1: It's the only way I can afford to travel on my current budget. It's just a digit tent in an old radioactive bunker. Sit in the dark for an hour to get my dusking fix and hope the local youth in the black attire don't find me.
0: Bang. Well, it certainly beats your husband's backyard gold rush from earlier. Just make sure you write a will before you pack your bags.
1: It's already done. I'm leaving my iron $50 notes to the neighbour's bald cat.
0: Bald cat. I don't remember talking about the bald cat.
1: Yes. You're getting my spare ironing board. It's coming your way.
0: Oh, lovely. I'll cherish it forever. That is your travel wrap for this morning, if you're game enough. From the runway wars of Zinc Airlines to the silent ruins of the world, or Bankstown, coming up next, more craziness from getting out of bed with Sandy and Glenn. Are the lights slowing us down again? We'll be right back.
1: Keep your surfaces clean, Glenn. Go and lick over there, will you? Thank you.
0: Here's a bit of John Farnham and Age of Reason.

0: Now, Sandy, it's been a massive week for property news, and I've heard you've gone completely across a story that sounds like something out of a movie. What is going on?
1: Oh, Glenn, if you're thinking about buying or selling in this market, well, you're a bit of an idiot, really, aren't you? Unless you've got too much property and you can't negative gear it anymore, you need to change your strategy, Glenn. 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
0: It sounds like Adam's making one. He's digging up a hole. Start looking at a town. Wait a minute. I didn't think Bridgewater was up for grabs.
1: Well, not yet. bless your heart, Glenn. 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
0: For free, more like it.
1: Please take me. Come on down to the open home, bring a cheque, put in your own bridge.
0: No. A cask of wine and a packet of Winnie Blues, that's all it's worth.
1: Please bring a chequebook and a set of teeth. That'll be a start there. You can imagine the auction for Bridgewater. You'd have three developers, two hipsters looking at open organic turnip shop with me in the corner bidding with a bag full of iron 20-buck notes.
0: Oh, you love your iron notes.
1: It's not Bridgewater. It's a massive Aussie town that literally has been handed over to a brand new corporate landlord in a staggering $5.4 billion mega dollar deal, Glenn.
0: $5.4 billion? That's a lot of loose change. Who on earth is buying these whole towns?
1: Well, it's a massive mining empire. Isn't that a surprise?
0: Oh, right. We're just going to dig it up, right?
1: It's a mega deal, apparently. An entire town, lock, stock and barrel, sold off to a corporate giant. Now, we're talking about the houses, the shops, the streets, probably even local magpies under a new corporate management now. And they didn't even buy a property portfolio. They just bought the dirt, the sky, and everyone's tenancy agreements.
0: Oh, my God. Entire town. Imagine getting a rent inspection from a multinational mining conglomerate.
1: They'd be saying, have you licked those surfaces to see if they're clean? Exactly. Imagine the stress, Glenn. You're getting on the lounge on a Saturday morning. Instead of local real estate agent rocking up with shiny sedan and a clipboard, a massive yellow dump truck pulls up out on your lawn. Now, a bloke steps out in a high-vis and a hard hat, looks at your hedges and says, Mavis, your lawn isn't up to corporate safety standards. We're going to have to look around and audit your clothesline. It might completely define the term landlord.
0: Oh, my God. Sounds terrifying. Meanwhile, the rest of us are struggling just to get the basic home loan approved.
1: I know. And don't even get me started with the rest of us, Glenn. The ABC just dropped the latest figures, and the average Aussie home loan is officially surged to over $724,000. Okay. Now, people are stretching themselves until they snap to buy a standard brick and tile home. Now, while everyday Aussies are sweating bullets over five-week mortgages, they've hit waves and praying for big four banks to show some mercy. Now, these mining billionaires are just buying towns like they're looking at weekly specials catalogue at Woolies. Now, look, honey, this town is a lovely pub and three coal seams. Let's chuck in a trolley alongside the laundry liquid.
0: 724 grand for an average loan.
1: That's scary, isn't it?
0: Yeah, it's a scary number. Yeah,
1: it's terrifying. And it means at the time you pay off the interest, you don't even own the bricks. You just own the rights to the stand in the hallway.
0: I like the stand in the hallway. I feel comfortable in the hallway. There's nothing in it.
1: That's why my husband's back doing a backyard golf rush. But early this morning, it makes total sense now. He's not crazy, Glenn. He's just trying to bypass 700 grand average loan by finding a sovereign coin under the clay.
0: Well, we've had this at home. Flash had seen some YouTube clip about sand at Bunnings. Sand at Bunnings in the bags, beach sand in the bags. Right. Apparently there's little bits of gold in it.
1: I saw it.
0: He wants to go prospecting at Bunnings.
1: Yeah, apparently you can do that. Wasn't there a guy online, though, that did it? He was sifted it all through.
0: But I think Flash worked it out. It actually costs more to buy the bag of sand than with the gold you get out of it.
1: The amount of gold you get out of it, the tiny flecks of gold. goal.
0: I know. I was just going to let him go. Set up this thing in the backyard, like Gold Rush.
1: God bless him. Does he know he can get the edible gold?
0: Yeah, I know. You get that stuff you paint on ornaments and things.
1: He could just poo out some gold. He'll be all right.
0: If he could do that, I'll go prospecting.
1: Yeah, just buy some edible gold. You'll poo out gold and you'll think that you've become rich.
0: Well, if your husband finds enough coins, maybe you two can just go and buy another town that goes on sale.

0: Now, I'll pick one out, Glenn. I'm thinking about making an offer in a small town out past Dubbo. I'm going to rename it Sandyville.
1: I think it should be Sandyville.
0: No, Sandyville. I think it's got a bit of an on persuas, nah type of
1: what?
0: Yeah,
1: on like, persuas what?
0: Yeah, nah.
1: Nah.
0: Yeah. It's, that's an Australian way of saying it's bogan
1: It's deluxe. Crap.
0: It's bogan deluxe. The rules will be simple. No Debbie Downers are allowed. No. Right. Debbie, you can just stay in your own office corner and eat your own donut. And everyone has to iron their cash before spending it. That's right. We like to make sure everything's nice and clean. And if you hog the doona at night, you can get an instant evicted to the town square. It'll be like a utopia.
1: Sounds more like a dictatorship to me. I think I'll stick to my suburb. Even with the high mortgages, it sounds easier.
0: Suit yourself, Glenn. But, you know, Sandyville is going to be beautiful. It is. And when the mining company buys your street, charges your corporate taxes for using your own driveway, well, just don't come knocking on the gates of Sandyville, Glenn, looking for a spare room under my mattress fund. It's a brand new world out there. $5 billion towns, $700 basic houses, and I'm keeping my Gordon garden fork handy just in case.
1: And a shuffle. Probably wise. This is the crazy state of 2026 property market where billionaires buy the towns and the rest of us buy the stress. Coming up next, we're going to check some celebrity gossip and a bit of news a little later on. Who's silent, who's forgetful and who's afraid of a sponge? Stay with us.
0: What are you going to play, Glenn?
1: Danger Zone. I thought it was quite appropriate for this. Kenny Loggins. You are getting out of bed with Sandy and Glenn on 2GLF 89.3.

0: You're getting out of bed with Sandy and Glenn on 2GLF 89.3, Kenny Loggins and Danger Zone, which is basically Sandy's backyard. And if you have game enough, put your hands under her mattress.
1: That's right. Absolutely.
0: His jaws alive under there. It's that my favourite time of the day again. It's time for the recalls.

0: Now, Sandy, it's that time of the month where we look at public safety, and oh my goodness, May has been an absolute disaster zone for product recalls. What on earth are we starting with?
1: Yeah, well, we missed last month, and I thought, we haven't had that for a while, the recalls. We're starting with the kids' toy box. It's a bit of a total nightmare if you've got children, so I just suggest give them away if possible. If you can't do that, well, just look at what you can buy them. The ACCC Product Safely team has slapped a massive high alert recall on the reject shop scented Fun Sand. This will be something that your husband
0: yeah, he can look for gold.
1: He couldn't find any in the blue one. He may attack the pink one next week.
0: It's in the brown one. Be careful.
1: It does come in a variety of colours, blue, red, yellow and green. And if you put them all together, it just makes brown.
0: Yeah, I know.
1: And they've done some laboratory testing on it, Glenn.
0: Did you say laboratory or laboratory?
1: Laboratory.
0: Laboratory, yeah.
1: Yeah, some man sitting on the toilet mixing A chemical with B chemical.
0: That's what happens
1: pops,
0: with the
1: he shits himself.
0: That's what happens with the kids. A bit of extra glitter and some plastic flakes would be all right.
1: Guess what they found? Naturally occurring in the glen, in the sand glen. What did they find? Guess
0: I don't
1: what?
0: Know. I said it, probably a bit of glitter and some plastic flakes.
1: No. Yeah. Something that you're used to eating, asbestos.
0: Oh, yeah. Yeah, that's what you call Maccas, isn't it?
1: Yeah, that's your favourite. literal asbestos is the children's scented play sand. I mean, it's a production department looking at a bucket full of colourful sand and thought, you know what, this kid needs to make it fun. A dash of Melissa's Salomia. It's an absolutely mental. Here the massive twist for our listeners. Do not pack it up or drive it back to the store. No, the Asbestos and Silica Safety Agency, they've been a favourite of mine, Glenn. Mm. Do you like those people?
0: Yeah, the Silica Safety Agency, yeah. I'm sure we'll get a sponsorship out of them.
1: It's a good name, isn't it?
0: We're not going to get a sponsorship out of the reject shop or Kmart, but we'll get it out of them.
1: No, don't you knock my reject shop. I love my reject shop. It's too dangerous to have rolling around the boot of your Camry. You safely seal it with a heavy-duty plastic bag, probably one that you've used for a previous body or two. Double tape it like a mummy.
0: What, the one off my head?
1: Double tape it like a mummy, just like you did with the next door neighbor.
0: Yeah, I'm something that's fallen. I look like something that's fallen out of a pyramid.
1: Just like your husband did with all those other previous drug dealers, and dispose it of it safely under concrete.
0: I love this bit.
1: Take your paper proof of purchase into the reject shop to get a full refund. But do not bring the toxic sand with you, Glenn.
0: Yeah, good luck if you still got the receipt. No one has the receipt. Okay.
1: They even ask you, do you want a receipt? It's too bad if you say no.
0: Yeah, I know. I don't expect to buy asbestos-riddled sand. It's not exactly on my shopping list.
1: I want my money back.
0: I've got asbestos. Well, don't feed it after midnight. Okay, that is incredibly serious, by the way.
1: Yeah, seal it up,
0: double bag it, and leave the sand at home. So what else is on the danger list?
1: Take the dead body out of the bag.
0: Yeah, make sure you do that first. I don't like that.
1: The peanut panic and vegan nightmare is what they're calling it.
0: Everything vegan is a nightmare. Yes, you're not telling me anything new.
1: We're moving to the pantry. If you've been this healthy this May, the universe is officially laughing at you. You're an idiot. There is a massive hidden peanut paddock, Glenn. Ooh. Planet Organic Garlic Powder.
0: Oh, you've already lost me with this on the word organic.
1: It's been a favourite of mine. What about this one? Austral's Herb Certified Organic Garlic Powder.
0: What the hell is organic?
1: I don't know. Where did it come from? Austral? I don't know. They've been completely pulled from the shelves, Glenn.
0: It's a garlic powder. What's wrong with it? Is it turning people into vampires or gremlins or something?
1: No, worse, Glenn. It contains undeclared peanut allergens.
0: Oh, they've left the name off.
1: How do they even get peanuts in garlic powder? I don't know.
0: Everything's got peanut in it, if you have a look. even casks of wine says might contain milk. Or fish.
1: Now, I don't know how you accidentally mix up a subterranean stinking bulb of garlic with a peanut, but if you have severe allergy, it could kill you. A single sprinkle on this...
0: Vampires or gremlins or something.
1: No, worse, Glenn. It contains undeclared peanut allergens.
0: Oh, they've left the name off.
1: How do they even get peanuts in garlic powder? I don't know.
0: Everything's got peanut in it, if you have a look. even casks of wine says might contain milk. or fish.
1: Now, I don't know how you accidentally mix up

0: Stop cooking with it immediately and return it for a full refund.
1: Please. So do we need to bag it up and dispose of it?
0: No, you can take that one back as long as you don't have a peanut allergy.
1: Oh, good.
0: And you're not choking on your tongue.
1: It looked lovely. Yeah, yeah. Peanuts in the garlic. Yeah, it's a terrifying mix-up for allergy sufferers. What about the breakfast table, Sandy? I need some breakfast.
0: Oh, look, a breakfast table is a complete blunder, Glenn. All our dairy-free and vegan listeners are currently crying into their oat milk. There's been a massive spike in undeclared milk in everyday items.
1: There it is.
0: Now, Coffee Works have recalled their dark chocolate-coated coffee beans and their Rocky Road variants because they accidentally loaded them with dairy.
1: How do you accidentally load something with dairy?
0: Know. Especially when it's dark chocolate. If you do even mention them, you think milk straight away, don't you? And to top it off, raw sea Easter coconut water.
1: Ugh.
0: I know, it's making my guts.
1: The word raw and coconut, both of them.
0: My guts churn just even saying the words. Raw sea Easter coconut. What is raw sea? I don't know. It sounds like something that your doctor prescribed for you.
1: Have you got raw sea Easter coconut? No, I've just got syphilis. It's fine.
0: The 1 litre bottles also have undeclared milk. Now, how do you get cow's milk inside a coconut?
1: I know. It'd be fun to watch.
0: Did a dairy cow jump over the moon, land directly in a coconut grove? We're not sure. Vegans are out there drinking coconut water for standard hydration, and suddenly they're practically digesting a full dairy milkshake named Mary. Double check your cupboards and take them back.
1: What is it? I'm sure water's vegan.
0: I'm not sure.
1: No, maybe not in Sydney.
0: No.
1: And I do see the Murray River Smokehouse just recalled their turkey bacon on May the 13th for the exact same reason. Undeclared milk. A bad month for
0: them
1: to be dairy-free, Sandy.
0: I know, yes, it is. And then it is. Then the food standards just keep going. There's more disgusting things, Glenn, that they're trying to recall. The Hang Yang import. Now, that sounds interesting, doesn't it? I like Mr. Hang Yang's imports.
1: So how's your Hang Yang?
0: They recalled the Hang Yang Kitchen Topoki. Topoki Cup.
1: I don't know.
0: Topoki. I feel like a touch of tteokbokki to get me going with my Hang Yang. Yeah, those original little instant Korean rice cake cups you buy online or at specialty stores.
1: Is that what they are, rice cakes? Like a muffin. Yeah. I have seen them, actually. Quick and easy lunch. So what's the issue with that?
0: Microbial contamination, which is a scientific way of saying the cups are riddled with fuzzy green mold.
1: What's wrong with fuzzy green mold? No, I like fuzzy green mold.
0: I looked in your fridge. That explains everything.
1: You don't need to look in the fridge. Just look at me.
0: Peel back the plastic, expecting a nice, savoury hot snack, and you get greeted by a living, breathing ecosystem of penicillin.
1: Well, at least you get rid of the other problem.
0: It's a delicious, absolute stomach turner.
1: Yuck. No, thanks. I'll stick to the standard meat pie. Anything else lurking in the veggie crisper?
0: Well, Glenn, the mushrooms are fighting back at the moment.
1: Well, so they should. That woman took their thunder.
0: Yeah, Concordia traders have recalled their 350-gram packs of enoki mushrooms across New South Wales, Victoria and South Australia because they detected, this one's my favourite.
1: Yeah, here we go.
0: Listeria. Monocyclogenes.
1: Oh, you actually looked that one up.
0: I like a little bit of listeria to get my breakfast going.
1: That's the second bit, monocyclogenes.
0: That's the one. Yeah. This is the nasty bacteria that sends you straight to the emergency room. You should try some of this, Glenn.
1: Actually, I think I might have the other day. Flash, go in the fridge and look and check out the cut mushrooms. I need to check something.
0: Yeah, these ones have got to be the enoki ones, the good ones, the fancy, expensive ones.
1: That won't be in my fridge then.
0: If you bought those skinny little white mushrooms to put in your stir fry this week, don't touch them. There's a good chance that they're about to send you into Dr. Feelgood. Take them to the shop, and May is basically trying to poison us from every end.
1: I mean, that woman could have saved a lot of trouble, actually, if she just bought these.
0: I know. Look, I mean, I don't know why she poisoned her family. She just should have given them a good feed of enoki mushroom.
1: Yeah, I know. The amount of trouble she went through.
0: Oh, crazy.
1: She's got to go in the supermarket, little packet with some glad wrap over it.
0: Enjoy your listeria for lunch.
1: Yeah, I love a good good bit of listeria. Well, it really sounds, well, you know, trying to

0: poisonous at every angle. Mm. It doesn't really sound like it. Now, away from food, I see the Therapeutic Goods Administration issued a pretty clinical medical correction notice too.
1: It's actually life-saving for asthmatic listeners. Glenn GlaxoSmithKline have issued a product correction for their Flutoxide and Pavtide inhalers.
0: Yeah, the Acuhalers.
1: Acuhalers, yeah. Which is what's the difference between a normal inhaler and an Acuhaler? I think that's just
0: the pressure.
1: The one you spray automatically, right? Apparently, a small number of these asthma inhalers have a mechanical glitch. And when they fail to automatically reload the next dose. All right, so they're not actually like going to kill you. It's just that they're not reloading properly.
0: No, so but if you do need it, if you take a puff in an emergency, there's absolutely nothing there.
1: No, that's right. Exactly, you're wheezing. So check the device. It's completely empty because the mechanism's
0: got mechanism. Stuck. Yeah,
1: it's a massive hazard. The TGA says you need to take your inhaler back to your local pharmacist right now, check the batch number and make sure your backup medication actually works when you need it.
0: Silly thing is, I might actually need one soon.
1: Oh, really?
0: Yeah, let's talk of that.
1: Or you could just go on a diet, Glenn.
0: I don't want to go on a diet. I'd rather inhale.
1: And go get healthy. That's up to you.
0: I mean, I hold my breath when I eat the KFC. It probably causes the problem. But definitely, you do need to go and see your pharmacist today if you do have one of those. Now, finally, Sandy, I saw a massive headline on Yahoo News this morning called Booze Loose. Please tell me.
1: Sounds like you're wrecked.
0: Yeah, I know. Mm. That's the effect after it. Please tell me they aren't recalling alcohol too.
1: It's an ultimate betrayal. A brand new scientific study has just revealed that regular everyday bottle shops across New South Wales, Victoria and Queensland are stocking suspected illicit contaminated alcohol.
0: Yeah.
1: Criminal gangs, this is what all this bang, bang, bang action's happening down
0: there. Oh, this is new. This is something new.
1: Down in Melbourne. Criminal gangs and underworld figures are watering down booze or importing cheap tax-free alcohol, strong-arming local bottle shops into stocking it. And researchers found methanol and plastic debris floating inside the bottles. That sounds lovely, doesn't it?
0: Methanol and plastic debris in a regular bottle shop, that can cause blindness, actually. Or even be fatal. The methanol actually is quite dangerous.
1: It's very dangerous. And the experts say that the levels they've tested won't kill you instantly, thank God. But you're finding plastic particles and bootleg chemicals in a standard retail shop is insane. Now, the criminals are fighting a full-on war tooth over the illegal alcohol trade in Melbourne, burning down nightclubs, all because the government taxes alcohol are so high. And while you're trying to avoid the asbestos sand, the peanut garlic, the mouldy rice cakes, you have to have a glass of wine to calm your nerves. You end up drinking liquid plastic and windscreen wiper fluid.
0: You can lick the window.
1: You cannot win. But, I mean, it does raise a question, doesn't it? I mean, they've taxed everything so high in this country.
0: Yeah.
1: Right, including the booze, right, cigarettes, everything. Of course they're going to start bringing in bootleg stuff, right? Why wouldn't they? I mean, this country, the government is so greedy. Just charge for everything. I mean, you know, like, I just don't understand. You know, I understand that we don't want people to hurt themselves with too much alcohol and blah, blah, blah and all that, but why screw everyone over? I don't know.
0: There's talk of a new tax on your homes.
1: Oh, this is a new
0: let's talk
1: tax.
0: About it. I don't think it'll get down. We come out to it. When we come up to an election, people will vote and they will be gone, and the next ones will say, we won't do that.
1: And then they'll still do it.
0: And they'll still do it, yes. Yeah, Albert Sleazy's already broken two promises.
1: I know.
0: So unbelievable, Sandy. So the takeaway this morning is double bag your sand, throw out your garlic, check your inhalers, and check your wine bottles for missing barcodes.
1: Exactly. I'm telling you, Glenn, I'm staying inside and I'm eating nothing but standard eggs from my backyard chooks. I'm keeping my cash ironed and safe under my mattress with no corporate recall can touch it. It's a dangerous world out there, Glenn.
0: Oh, dangerous. Mm. Absolutely. It certainly is when you're on the loose.
1: Yeah, you're going to go to a track. What are you going to place, Glenn?
0: Oh, I think Dancing on the Ceiling, because with all these vegans, that's exactly what I feel like doing, just to get away from them. Lionel Richie, you are getting out of bed with Sandy and Glenn, and coming up after this, the news headlines.

0: Lionel Richie and Does It Dancing in the Dark. You're getting out of bed with Sandy and Glenn. And a big hello to all the listening families on the way to school. We have Callum, Trent, Eva, Alison, Gavin, John and Diane all on the way to school. And just remember, your Auntie Sandy and your creepy Uncle Glenn said to have a wonderful school day.
1: Yes, all the wheels on the bus go round and round, Glenn.
0: They do.
1: I do like a little wheels on the bus. You probably don't have any wheels on the bus to play. But
0: unfortunately, that bus keeps breaking down.
1: Oh, does it?
0: Yes. Instead of your husband digging holes and looking for gold.
1: Yeah, I know. He's got to start looking for caravans and new buses.
0: Maybe you should pull that van apart and get into the catalytic converter. I've heard there's gold in there.
1: Yeah, I think it might be. We hope that you have a great morning this morning. And that leads us into the news, Glenn. This is Wednesday, May the 20th, 26th of Sunny Bay. It's a solid news for coming up. Now, we're beginning to breaking developments in Washington and the Middle East where geopolitical tensions have taken an unexpected turn. Trump postpones Iran strikes and US President Donald Trump has officially held off a series of planned scheduled military strikes against Iran. The decision comes after intense diplomacy from the Gulf state leaders, with Saudi Arabia, Qatar and the United Arab Emirates taking the lead to broker a diplomatic deal. Trump states that he paused the assault because the Gulf partners believe they're remarkably close to a resolution. Former Governor General and Anglican Archbishop Peter Hollingsworth has died in Melbourne, aged 91. Dr. Hollingsworth, who served as the nation's 23rd Governor General from 2001 until his resignation in 2003, passed away yesterday afternoon. In Queensland, a former television reporter Ben McCormick is back before the courts. A current affair journalist is facing a string of fresh carriages service charges related to child abuse material. Detectives arrested the 52-year-old following a multi-agency investigation. Stunning details have emerged in a court regarding a Sydney man who allegedly planned a horrific triple murder. Detectives reveal the suspect spent months meticulously tracking, researching and collecting tactical equipment before his plot was intercepted by New South Wales police. At least one man has died and four others are in serious conditions following an alleged shooting in Sydney's southwest. All five men took themselves to two separate hospitals with life-threatening injuries. Police were called to the Liverpool Hospital after the first two men, both believed to be aged in their 20s, presented with multiple wounds at 8:30 p.m. One of the men underwent treatment, however, died a short time later. New South Wales police said he's yet to be formally identified. The other man remained in hospital in a stable condition, and about 10 minutes later, the two men presented to Fairfield Hospital in a critical condition and were being treated, police said. Over in Campbelltown, a tragic and harrowing scene in Sydney Southwest, where a woman and two children have been found dead in a home in Campbelltown. Homicide detectives and forensic teams cordoned off the property late yesterday, and a formal investigation is underway and police are currently not looking for any external suspects. Over in St Mary's, out in Greater West, a 23-year-old man has had his vehicle confiscated and his license suspended after being intercepted by traffic Highway Patrol in St Mary's. He clocked travelling more at 45 kilometres over the speed limit through a residential zone. And then over in Bargo, further southwest, tactical police have raided a property in Bargo, arresting a 34-year-old man wanted on multiple outstanding warrants for armed robbery, firearm offences. And he was refused bail to appear in court today. And there is a bit of a P-plate bling warning. New South Wales Transport and Police have issued a direct warning to young drivers bedazzling or modifying your L or P plates with plastic gems and glitter. So with a trigger, an immediate $330 fine. Authorities state modifying the plates alters their reflectivity and visibility, making them illegal. Global markets, well, global markets anxiety eased instantly following the news from Washington speaking a major relief rally on domestic trading floor yesterday afternoon. The ASX 200 was up $8,604.70 points, or up 99.3 points. Gold easing slightly on the safe haven exit. Silver was trading steady. Australia against the US is buying around 71.1 US cents, and the euro buying 65.5 euro cents. And if you're heading over to Britain, well, it's buying 56.1 British pence. The local share market bounced back sharply yesterday with a seven-week low, and the gains were broad-based, led strongly by big four banks. The Commonwealth Bank closing up to 1.33% to 162.88. Retail giants like Woolies were jumping over 4%. And in sports, well, it's a damning corporate omission. Football Australia CEO Martin Kugler has announced that the governing body will slash 20% of its entire workforce. Kugler admitted that despite rising participation, structural deficits and shifting broadcast landscapes, he's forced a massive organisation downsize ahead of the up-and-coming World Cup cycle. And in the Big Bash cricket, Australia is facing a crisis as several premier domestic players openly consider jumping ship to South Africa T20 League. Players have delivered an ultimatum saying that they skip the Big Bash League entirely unless a CA drastically improves the tournament's base salary caps. And finally, an extraordinary cross-sport business partnership has been finalised. American tennis icon Serena Williams has officially been named the ultimate boss and principal investor of an Australian sports tech and wellness venture, taking over direct managing control of the global expansion. All right, well, that leads us now, Glenn, over to the weather.
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1: All right, well, let's have a look at the weather today. If you're stepping out the door, the Sydney CBD or metro area, it's looking absolutely brilliant. Brilliant, Glenn.
0: Brilliant?
1: Yes, brilliant.
0: Oh, it's brilliant out
1: Grab
0: there.
1: Grab your sunglasses, Glenn.
0: Oh.
1: You've got a beautiful sunny day ahead with a maximum temperature of 19 degrees.
0: It's not exactly a heat wave.
1: Right now, it's a bit crisp.
0: Yeah.
1: Heading down to a low of 14 overnight. Humidity sitting around 59% and we'll feel a fresh southwesterly breeze moving through in about 15 miles per hour or 24 kilometres. Best news is an absolute of zero chance of rain during daylight hours today, though a tiny bit of cloud might sneak in late tonight.
0: Well, Gavin will be happy because he can actually wear his jumper and have a reason to.
1: He'll be happy. Yep, they'll be all happy to wear their 15 layers of tops. And if you're in Western or Northwestern Sydney around Penrith, Richmond and Marsden Park, well, it's going to get up there heading to the top of 20 degrees, a little bit warmer if you're up near the mountains. Completely clear and sunny all day, but a quick warning for early risers, if you're significantly crisper out west, it's getting a bit crisper, Glenn.
0: I like my electric blanket on three, I'm happy.
1: It's almost like your sheets that have never been changed for the last 20 years.
0: A bit like your notes.
1: Yeah, your overnight low is plunging down to 9 degrees. You'll definitely feel a bit of a late feeling that by last night. I was.
0: No, it was cold.
1: Yeah, I know. I woke up, you know, feeling a bit achy. Winds.
0: I had to put a heater under my office.
1: Oh, did you? Yeah,
0: it was
1: I know.
0: Cold.
1: I'm sitting there with a heater on now too. Much lower, gentle west of 7 miles per hour. If you're going around the country today, Glenn, Well,
0: don't fly Zinc Airlines.
1: Don't fly Zinc Airlines. They're not flying yet. They haven't even got a wheel off the ground. Brisbane, up in the Sunshine State's an absolute cracker. Entire sunny with a maximum of 24 degrees, a low of 13, a perfect autumn weather. Melbourne, well, no one wants to go to Melbourne, but in case you have to go there, it's more subdued. Partly sunny day with a top of 16 and a low of 12 degrees, 35% chance of light showers.
0: That's summer there.
1: Through. That's a summer day. Adelaide, sitting at 18, plenty of sun before it turns mostly cloudy tonight at a low of 9. So it's quite cool. Over the west, a grey, cloudy day will hit the top of 24 degrees, dropping down to 12 overnight with a slight 10% chance of a drizzle.
0: And here's the place to go.
1: Darwin.
0: Yeah.
1: Go to Darwin.
0: Nothing else to do there, but yeah, it's lovely.
1: Out of the capitals, the top end takes the prize. Totally clear, sunny and baking dry, season high of 35.
0: Now, it's, you know, it's one extreme to the other, isn't it?
1: I know. But I can't believe. Once again, I asked the weatherman and I say, give me a report of the weather. And where do they forget Tasmania?
0: I know. I was looking, thinking, where's Tasmania?
1: I know. Well, it's going to be a beautiful day there today. It's going to be a top of 14.
0: Oh, wow.
1: And a low of 6 degrees. It's a real hot day.
0: Oh.
1: It's going to be beautiful. And 9 degrees at the moment.
0: You're really selling this up, aren't you?
1: It's a 9 degrees, 82% humidity, mostly cloudy all day. So just give up. Don't even bother.
0: No, that's not cloud. That's the bong smoke.
1: And, you know, it's not going to hit 14 degrees till about 2:30 in the afternoon.
0: Oh, my God. So that'll only last, what, an hour?
1: I'm just looking at the map and I'm going, surely that's not what it's saying there. And it is. It's starting at 9 now, and then around nearly 2:30, 3 o'clock, it's going to hit a top of 14. What a dream.
0: Oh, my God. Then it'll only last an hour. It'll drop back down to 6. Oh, then it'll snow.
1: If you're looking at the next 7 days, Glenn, well, we'll check out Penrith the Greys. To Thursday, we'll keep a sunny streak alive, 21 degrees, a bit warmer.
0: Yeah,
1: A low of 8 degrees overnight. Friday brings you a cloud, dropping slightly to 19 degrees. And it's for the weekend. Saturday is looking like an absolute pick of the bunch, mostly sunny and very pleasant at 22 degrees.
0: Oh, that sounds nice.
1: Yeah, Sunday will be a bit more cloud rolling in, sticking around 21 degrees.
0: I think we're going to a members meet and greet on Sunday, so it'll be pleasant to go out.
1: Yeah, well, we're not going to the afternoon, so it won't matter. But remaining dry, that's the main thing.
0: That's going to be the members' meet and greet. Remaining dry.
1: You'll be able to wear your mankini, Glenn.
0: Oh, nice. I'm sure they'll appreciate me turning up in that.
1: As we head into next week, Monday, Tuesday, staying incredibly consistent, sitting comfortable around 20 degrees. So, but we'll keep our eye on the weather because you know before then it will all change.
0: Yeah, I know. It looks like the rain's going to go away for a little while, but I bet it doesn't.
1: Well, that was the 8 o'clock news, which wasn't at 8 o'clock, but it doesn't matter.
0: It's 8 o'clock-ish. Everything we do is ish.
1: Ish, that's ish. It. What are you going to play, Glenn?
0: Well, considering after that weather report, I think we're living on a prayer. Bon Jovi, you're getting out of bed with Sandy and Glenn on 2GLF 89.3.

0: Bon Jovi, Living on a Prayer. You're getting out of bed with Sandy and Glenn. And now it's time for my favourite segment of the day on this day with Sandy. No, it's not going to play, Sandy. Let's
1: no.
0: try that.
1: You haven't got any intro.
0: Yeah, there's something wrong with it, eh? Try that.
1: There she is.
0: There she goes.
2: On this day with Sandy Bottom.
1: We can't even say that she's a she, can we? I don't think we're allowed to say that anymore.
0: Don't know.
1: I think we just say, there they are.
0: What does she identify? Track there's 3 in Simeon.
1: She's AI. She can identify as anything.
0: She is actually.
1: She can identify as anything. Doesn't matter. We weren't going to do a script, but I just realised part of the script came up with something quite interesting.
0: Yeah.
1: Just from as I was pulling the info, ChatGPT decided to throw in a few extra words.
0: Oh, that's nice.
1: And I was like, oh, that's nice. Either way, we don't try and deny that we don't use a little bit of AI action here.
0: Yeah, because we're too lazy. And this gets done at 10 o'clock at night.
1: That's right. We try and do our best, you know, around 99% of what we do. But, you know, there's
0: and we 1%. stuff up the other 1%.
1: But I need the research. Amy Shoemaker.
0: Shoemaker. Is she a shoemaker?
1: She is.
0: Oh, cobblers to her.
1: Yeah. Amy the Shoemaker is making headlines for all the wrong reasons. She's just went on a podcast, revealed that she's recovering from a botched colonoscopy.
0: Oh, how do you botch that?
1: I'm not sure.
0: They have one job.
1: When it comes out of your ear, when you're looking for your internals, I suppose, you know, you're
0: comes
1: botched.
0: Out of your ear. Wow. How long is that thing?
1: It's like, oh, I think you're a bit botched. And that thing's just come out of my left toe. But things stay between you and the doc. Now, gorgeous Florence Pugh. Do you know Florence Pugh?
0: I have no idea who Florence Pugh is.
1: No idea either. I'm going to Google, right? I'll just Google now. Who's Florence Pugh? Oh, right. Is that a name? She's starring in a new East of Eden series. Florence Pugh is an English actress. She's been in some independent film awards. She's done Dune, Avengers and Doomsday. We should know all of these.
0: I know.
1: Yeah, they sound like...
0: But everybody's an English actress. That doesn't help.
1: Pretty much when we tell your life story, it's all of those words together.
0: I'm an English actor. I've been an extra in a couple of things that are in England.
1: Yeah, we've got the words Doomsday. We're talking about your life.
0: Oh.
1: It's been named the new global face of Bulgari jewellery. She looks stunning, but frankly, if someone dragged me in $1 million worth of diamonds, I'd look stunning too.
0: You wouldn't be here. Or there.
1: I wouldn't be doing free breakfast radio, that's for sure.
0: Oh, yeah, you've got no idea.
1: Now, let's pivot from Hollywood diamonds to true blue Aussie history. Because, you know, May the 20th is a big day for Australia, Glenn. In 1997, a deep, significant and sombre moment in our modern history. On this day, the Bringing Them Home report was officially tabled in Parliament, and it was exposed to the heartbreaking history of the forced removal of Aboriginal and Torres Strait Islander children from their families. And it took a long, long time, but it paved the final necessary path to the national apology. Ooh. So that was pretty important.
0: Yeah, that is an important report, actually.
1: 1941, the Battle of Crete. During World War II, the legendary Australian 6th Division found themselves under heavy fire as German paratroopers launched a massive airborne invasion on Crete. The Anzacs fought like absolute demons in the Mediterranean, and we salute those brave boys today.
0: Hmm.
1: Yeah, which is, you know, something we do think of. And, of course, ding dong, let's go to Melbourne, Glenn.
0: Oh, I love Melbourne.
1: We're talking about Melbourne all day.
0: Ding ding, that's the sound. I remember that sound.
1: No, that's usually the sound of someone jumping through your window and trying to steal your handbag.
0: No, ding ding was a very, very common sound in Melbourne.
1: It was, I mean, but you did have your pants down. And you
0: usually
1: were
0: hear that
1: toilet.
0: Just before they run over you.
1: To ding, ding.
0: Or the push bike wheels get stuck in the
1: What's
0: tracks.
1: What's that? Ding, ding. It's the tram hitting your
0: dog. But the best bit is when you hear that, you jump like hell. And usually some idiot made the tracks of the trams just the same width as a push bike wheel.
1: Yes, I know. They did. Yeah, I know. It's like, impossible.
0: They used to get stuck all the time. It was funny to watch.
1: Yeah, shocking. On this day, the very first electric trams began operations running from St Kilda to Brighton.
0: And they're still going.
1: Yeah, they're still going, aren't they? Over a century later, they're still clinging down the road, though I must say, trying to run for a tram in 6-inch stilettos is a sport that should be in the Olympics.
0: We had a sport. We St Kilda, the two of us, waiting for a tram to go back into town after a couple of drinkies, and we're looking across the building across the road. I think that was a House of Ill dispute.
1: Yeah, we did, didn't we? Yeah. Yeah, we went down there. Yeah, that's right.
0: A House of Ill repute across the road. Door was getting a lot of work out that night.
1: Now, on 1932, Glenn, the ultimate girl power moment. On this day, the fabulous Amelia Earhart took off the newfound Canada. Exactly 15 hours and 18 minutes later, she landed in a pasture in Northern Ireland, becoming the first solo woman to fly non-stop across the Atlantic Ocean. She reportedly landed and told a local farmer, "I've come from America." It was iconic, and I just get nervous just driving down the M5.
0: I think she came here too.
1: She did. Yeah, she did fly across to Australia.
0: And you know, she's not the only one that did it. Harry Houdini did it too.
1: Yes, that's right.
0: He landed here as well.
1: That's right.
0: He was actually trying to break records, but they never did find Amelia. There's theories and rumours and things, but they're finding slowly bits of her plane. So
1: yeah,
0: it could be an end to this eventually.
1: Yeah, Christopher Columbus in 1506.
0: I remember it well.
1: Close to your birthday. Yeah. The man who famously got lost and stumbled across America. Has passed away in Spain.
0: So the whole thing's his fault.
1: It is his fault. All we can say is please blame Donald Trump on Christopher Columbus.
0: Please go back and take him with you.
1: That's right. Please just get rid of that, whatever it was that created him.
0: Teletubby.
1: Does anyone even know who Donald Trump's parents were? Were they, I suppose, they were aristocrats or something, were they?
0: Oh, we can look him up later.
1: I'm sure they must have been bogans. In 1902, Viva Cuba. Cuba officially gained their independence from United States. So tonight, darlings, raise a Cuba Libre. That's a rum and coke with a splash of lime in their honour.
0: Well done.
1: Very nice. And then in 1570, Glenn, map it out, the first modern atlas. Not your Google phone, Glenn. Published by the Abraham Ortalius, Antwerp, in Antwerp. Before that, people just sailed to hit the sea monster. Honestly, some days my internal GPS is so bad.
0: It got done by pirates.
1: I still need that 16th century map just to get to bed.
0: Oh, I would love a map because GPS constantly bangs off on you. You don't know where you're going. Bring back a good old-fashioned map.
1: Now, close your eyes, beauties, because we're stepping back into the TG2GLF time machine and we're heading back 38 years ago, Glenn. When you were semi-attractive. that's right. Your hair was high when you had hair at all and your eyebrows weren't the size of moon
0: I'm channeling John Howard. Leave me alone.
1: The shoulder pads, you could slice bread. And the television was an absolute gold. Actually, it was entertaining. Mm. If you were tuning in on the box in the winter of 88, you'd probably be obsessed with Network 10's brand new hit, The Comedy Company.
0: Yeah.
1: They were all screaming, "It's in the bin," like Con the Fruiterer. Yeah. Or watch Kylie Mole complain about her here. We loved a bit of Kylie. Speaking of Kylie, if you flipped over to Channel 7, a little show called Home and Away had just debuted a few months earlier. And young Bobby and Fletcher were running around the summer bay with Neighbours over on 10. It was an absolute peak. There we go. Is that the modern version, though?
0: Yeah. I don't like the old one.
1: Oh, I like the old one.

0: just gassy. That's just terrible.
1: Oh, I'll swap it.
0: Yeah, what happened to the old classic one? I mean, it was crunchy, you know. But either way, what?
1: I didn't want to pay the royalties on it.
0: Oh, what were they dancing to, Glenn? What was the number one song on the Australian RER charts exact on 1988?
1: It was none other than the Princess Budgie Pop herself, Kylie Minogue, the singing budgie.
0: I should be so lucky, lucky, lucky, Glenn.
1: Do you know how many people say that and never gets them anywhere?
0: Before she was an international superstar, she was our girl from Melbourne singing in front of a green screen. And if you aren't done the cute little 80s sidestep touch with the kitchen right now, you're on a Thursday, you're doing something wrong. Here we go. Here's our song of the week. I should be low, so lucky, lucky, lucky, lucky, lucky, lucky if it plays.

0: Kylie Minogue and I Should Be So Lucky. Do you feel lucky, Sandy?
1: I should be so lucky, lucky, lucky, if not clucky, clucky, clucky.
0: Really? Wow.
1: Yeah, talking about old birds, we got John in the studio.
0: Oh, he's got his Simeon on again.
1: Oh, she's going to get back right back to you.
0: That's yeah, we got nice John. We got John next song. Door. You want to say hello, John?
1: Where is she? Is she in there?
2: Well, I could. Here we are.
0: Turn your music off, John.
1: Turn your music down. She's got that music blaring in there. Yeah.
0: There he goes. There he is.
2: How's that?
1: That's better. Song. Ooh, aha.
2: I love music.
1: Oh, gosh. Now, talking about you today, we've got some birthdays I thought that you might have in common. I didn't want you to feel like you were left out. Because there's someone nearly almost your age. It's her birthday today. It's the lovely Cher.
0: Cher.
1: That's it.
2: That like sharing.
1: That's it. God is a pop. She's got her 80th birthday today, almost as young as you.
2: Well, I tell you what. Yes. I'm surprised anyone's younger than me.
0: You know what her name is?
1: Yeah, what's that?
0: Sherilyn Sarkissian.
1: Oh, what a beautiful name.
0: There you go. How's that for trivia?
2: Well, I tell you what, the surname sounds appropriate.
1: It does, doesn't it? Yeah. And
0: she kiss a man.
1: And she still looks as young as she did back then. I mean, that's what happens when you're full of polyfiller.
0: Oh, my God, she's practically Tupperware.
1: She's basically Tupperware.
2: Has she had kids?
1: Yeah, she's got kids. Yeah, she's got a son who's an artist as well. He's travelled out here to Australia a couple of times. Yeah, he's an out and proud kid too. Although,
2: really?
1: did he have a choice? We're not sure.
0: Well, he's got Chaz.
1: Chaz.
0: Transed.
2: Oh, two kids.
1: Yeah, trans, that's right. Yeah.
2: Sorry, I thought you meant two something else.
0: I doubt they're real. He's got Chaz and she's got Elijah.
2: She likes sitting on big guns.
1: Yeah, her son's a big trans awareness guy. He's a bit quite kooky. He's like a non-binary style one. Hmm. Yeah, I've never seen either.
0: And the son Elijah is a muso as well.
1: A muso, yeah. They're all in the music. Of course they are. Yeah, how could you with a mum like Cher? I mean, come on. Joe Cocker, the gritty English blues rock singer known for his iconic cover. Little Help from My Friends. You play that in your program, don't you?
2: Yes.
1: He passed away in 2014. But on this day, Joe Cocker did. Jimmy Stewart, It's a Wonderful Life in a Rear Window. That's what he was a star of. I don't know, the Golden Age star.
0: Oh, he's done heaps of other stuff too.
1: Jimmy Stewart, he passed away in 1997. I'm not saying that just because you're old you're going to pass away. They just happen to come up.
0: Well, can you wait until you leave, go home before you do that?
1: Yeah.
0: we haven't got the plastic bags here.
1: No, Robin Gibb. Robin Gibb. Do you know who Robin Gibb is?
2: Oh, yes.
1: Bee Gees, of course. He died in 2012 at the age of 62, so young.
0: Yeah, I know. I think there's only one of them left now.
1: Yeah. I don't think any of them are left, are they?
0: No, there's one. There's one.
2: Sorry, I missed that. I had my ears off.
0: We're talking about Robin Gibb, the Bee Gees.
2: Yes.
1: Yeah.
0: But there's only one of them left.
1: Only one left. Mm. Oh, yeah. Oh, that's sad. What's happening in your world?
2: Well, lots of things.
1: You're not dead, so that's good.
2: Oh, am I? Wait a minute. I'll just check. I just had a feel of myself. I'm all right.
0: I just love how you looked down when you did that.
1: You're already in hell. You're already in hell. Things are already going
0: to
1: look up.
0: I've set him off already. Listen to it.
1: Oh, is that his heart monitor?
0: I think it's his burger alarm. Someone's got into his knickers.
2: No, that was someone who's replying to my call.
1: Right.
2: Unfortunately, her husband passed away a few days ago.
1: Sorry to hear that. Terrible. You always bring us great news.
2: Mate, look, I went to school with her.
1: Oh, dear. Very sad.
2: We were playmates.
1: Oh, really?
2: Oh, yeah.
1: Wow. Gosh.
0: We call it something different now.
1: Yes. We call it antique.
0: Yeah. I wish I had the Antiques Roadshow theme again. I could put on the Green Acres song.
2: I do have the theme from Love Story on today.
1: Oh.
2: A little bit of ABBA.
1: A touch of ABBA.
2: Oh, yeah. And don't forget, my old friend Pixie Keenan.
1: Oh, Pixie's back on.
0: Is she in live or is she on, just recording?
2: No, she's... No.
0: No.
2: Sorry.
0: Is she phoning in? Is she coming in live?
2: I misinterpreted what you just said.
0: Okay, I'll try it again. Are you playing her song? Is she coming in?
2: Yes, I am.
0: Is she coming in live or is she ringing in?
2: No, she probably will be ringing in. I think she's in Darwin today.
1: Right. Oh.
0: You have to give her our best.
2: I certainly will. She's,
1: please do.
2: She has just finished a big session in Adelaide recording her latest
0: How old is she?
2: Pardon?
0: How old is she?
2: Oh, gee, I think she's 49 or 50.
0: Oh, that's not very
1: that old.
0: No,
1: she's not that old. She's quite
2: but
1: young.
2: She only looks about 18.
0: I don't know why, but I sort of expected her to be a lot older for some reason.
2: Yeah. No, she wasn't older.
1: No.
2: Well, she started out in our sister radio station down south in Campbelltown.
1: Right. Well, yeah. There you go.
0: And did you find my request? Mm.
1: What was your request?
0: Right Said Fred.
1: Right Said Fred.
2: Oh, I can dig that up now. I forgot it. Sorry.
1: Oh, Right Said Fred.
0: Bernard Cribbins.
1: Oh.
2: I've just got to look him up and then...
1: Didn't he do I'm Too Sexy for Ma?
0: No, that's a different Right Said Fred.
1: Oh.
0: It's a big difference. One was a reasonably new group. The other one was something like 90.
1: Oh.
0: But if you don't know who...
2: Remember.
0: If you don't know who he is, he did a lot of Carry On movies.
1: Right.
0: But his last appearance was in a wheelchair in Doctor Who.
1: Right.
0: And that was very recently. He'd actually died not long ago.
1: Oh, that's sad.
0: But he brought out one of these one-hit wonders things that they all did back then. I don't know why, but I've sort of taken a liking to Right Said Fred.
1: Right. Okay.
2: Yeah, so...
1: yeah.
2: His name was again?
0: Bernard Cribbins.
2: Bernard Cribbins, yeah. Yeah. No wonder I couldn't remember it.
1: No wonder. It's quite forgettable.
2: I can get Billy Joel in to sing The Longest Time for you.
1: I know, it's still going. He's been singing it that long.
2: Yeah.
1: He's been singing it for the longest time. I can't get over it.
2: And then Blondie with the Island of Lost Souls.
0: What's
2: there you are, Glenn.
0: What's that got to do with Right Said Fred?
1: No one knows.
2: Exactly,
1: no one
2: because
1: cares.
2: you'll remember it because of the negativity.
0: I'm going to have to play it myself now.
1: And then where we go? We got the band in today. What have we got in this week?
2: No, we haven't got the band in. However... this is a good song,
1: yeah.
2: Really, Sandy.
1: Right.
2: This is right up Glenn's alley.
1: Oh, gosh.
2: Yeah.
0: Nothing wrong with going up my alley.
1: Yeah, everyone's been up Glenn's alley.
2: Aquarius, let the sun shine in.
1: Oh, I do love the Aquarius. Now, of course, hair is heading back to I'll talk for hours about hair, the musical.
0: Isn't that the thing they come out nude?
1: It is, yeah.
0: Oh, no wonder you like
1: course.
0: It.
1: No, I love hair. It's always been my favourite musical.
2: I love it as well.
1: I've seen so many of them.
0: And we wish we had some.
1: Over the years, and this one has always been my number one.
2: Oh, the love of my life's on that, you see. Well, she was anyway. That's Marcia.
1: Marcia, yeah. Well, that's right. That's how she became sort of quite famous in Australia.
2: Yeah, Jesus Christ Superstar.
1: Yeah, yep, yep.
2: She did that as well.
0: Wasn't John English in one of them?
2: Yes, I think
1: Superstar?
2: Jesus Christ Superstar.
1: Yeah. So it's on back at the Theatre Royal, and what I love about here is it's designed. It's not a complex musical. It's designed for small theatres, and of course, it's one of the longest running, theatre shows. It's fantastic, and yes, they do get nude.
2: Oh, yeah.
1: Oh, I like a little booby tubby action.
2: Oh, yeah. Well, I'll tell you what, you'd get lost amongst all that hair.
0: I don't think there's much hair.
1: I don't think anyone shaves. It'll be okay.
2: Sandy understands what I'm saying.
0: Don't sit in the front row.
1: Yes, I'm looking forward to it. I've actually got tickets that I'm looking forward to.
0: Of course you have.
1: I wouldn't miss it in the world. Yeah, I'd go and see it many times.
2: Oh, speaking of tickets, don't forget the 30th.
0: What's on the 30th?
1: What's on the 30th?
2: The Liverpool Catholic Club.
1: Oh, yes, yes.
2: Well, Lonnie Lee.
1: Yeah, that's only Saturday fortnight, isn't it?
2: Oh, yeah.
1: Lonnie Lee, yes, if you're into Lonnie Lee, then that's worth checking out. He's got a concert on at the Catholic Club here in Liverpool, and, yeah, it'll be fantastic.
2: It'll be bloody fantastic.
1: Bloody fantastic. All right, well, you at 9. We'll see you at 9 o'clock.
2: Okay, no worries.
1: And yeah, of course, Johnny will be doing Nostalgia out 9. All right, Glenn, you're going to take us in with a track.
0: Yeah, oh, fantastic. Because he wouldn't play it for me. I'm playing it myself. Bernard Cribbins, Right Said Fred.

0: I said to Charlie, we'll just have to leave it standing on the landing, that's all. You see, the trouble with Fred is, he's too hasty. I mean, you'll never get nowhere if you're too hasty.
1: Bernard Cribbin said, right, said Fred. I thought I'd put it on because of John. You like that little bit of nostalgia?
2: It was horrendous.
1: I know it was. Tell me about it.
2: Absolutely torturous. I'd rather get my teeth taken out by a veterinarian doctor. But either way.
1: Isn't that what you usually see?
2: Vivid kicks off this weekend, Glenn. Once again, if you want to head out, pay far too much money for a bullshit cruise to watch a couple of fairy lights around the harbour, or you want to walk around and look at some type of light instruction, which is just some person holding a torch in the corner being half naked in the freezing cold, well, it's your time to shine. It's true. Vivid Light Show Cruises are open up. The Tac Festival open this weekend on the water. You can they all depart from King Street Wharf to view the light projections on the Sydney Opera House and Harbour Bridge. So you'll be able to look at that, Glenn.
1: Are we doing a pub crawl?
2: Well, I think we might do a pub crawl this year.
1: We never see Vivid. We just see the front door of pubs.
2: No, look, I like to do Vivid in 5 minutes. It's walk out the door, you go, that's pretty, and walk into another hotel.
1: Just keep away from Bangaroo. There's too many gaps between the pubs.
2: Oh, no, I don't like the rocks. I fall between the gaps.
1: I've heard that about you.
2: Disney The Lion King. Catch a spectacular music production performing at the Capitol Theatre. It starts on Saturday. Starring international star David Wingham, the gripping adaptation of Homer's epic Runs, which will be at Wharf One Theatre, and Anastasia, the musical, not my cup of tea personally myself, but the kids would love it. Classic adventure story plays live at the Sydney Living Theatre. And now, if you're going out southwest Sydney, at a Curio Bazaar Market.
1: I don't know if I like a curio bazaar market.
2: I don't know what that means. Do you?
1: It's all these curio things and they're bazaars, like scented things, candles.
2: Stinky
1: and,
2: things. Like
1: yeah, stinky
2: underpants.
1: Things, yeah.
2: Like your underpants.
1: Hanging things.
2: A unique market features psychic readers, Glenn.
1: Oh.
2: Perhaps they'll tell you to piss off.
1: I could take your reading quite easily. You're about to be $20 less.
2: Taxidermy.
1: Oh, same thing.
2: Oh, it's something for your husband.
1: Can I have him stuffed and mounted? No, just shaking hands will be fine.
2: alternative jewellery, creative handmade goods. That sounds all right.
1: Taxidermist.
2: Mount Pritchard. Yeah, the Mounties. Going to be at Mounties at Mount Pritchard. I think that's quite interesting, actually.
1: Should we go and see that?
2: 10 a.m. on Saturday. I might do that with the kids. They'll like that. Let's go and get some stuffed animals.
1: Just tell them they're dead. They'll be more than happy. The kids.
2: Sydney Artesian Market may explore boutique handmade stalls, food trucks, which means that you're going to be paying $99 for a cheap burger, and a local art at the Sydney Portugal Community Club in Marrickville starting on Saturday morning. Oh, that'll be all right if you like a little bit of Portuguese. And Street Paws Festival, we're bringing your furry friends down to the Canopy in Lane Cove on Saturday at 9 a.m. for pet competitions, a free pet photo shoot, and a local vet advice.
1: Okay.
2: You'll be able to do that, Glenn.
1: No, get the vet advice or have a photo with a puppy?
2: No, just get the vet advice, see if you've been neutered properly.
1: Jesus.
2: Harry Potter, the exhibition's on. Are you into Harry Potter?
1: Well, not really, but if it's props, maybe. But
2: the Latin Youth Festival will be at Uruguayan Social and Sporting Club in Hinchinbrook on Saturday. Sydney Hot Rod Show Cruise will meet at Eastern Creek.
1: Your husband will be at that probably and breaking down as usual.
2: Yeah, morning coffee and community cruise down to Rose Hill Gardens. Turkish Mosaic Lamp Workshop is on as well. Harry Potter?
1: Well, not really, but if it's props, maybe. But
2: the Latin Youth Festival will be at Uruguayan Social and Sporting Club in Hinchinbrook on Saturday. Sydney Hot Rod Show Cruise will meet at Eastern Creek.
1: Oh, your husband will be at that probably and breaking down.

0: Women's football, watch the West Sydney Wanderers youth take on Apia Leichhardt Football Women's Club at Combank Stadium, and community tree planting, which will be on a Greater Sydney Land Care at Mario Badu Reserve in Dundas. All right, that's pretty much all of them.
1: Hmm.
0: Yeah.
1: So there's it's like a fun there. Weekend out, I suppose.
0: Yeah, there's something for everyone there.
1: Yeah, I know. You can go look at stuffed dead animals.
0: Yes, that's right. I went and looked at trains last week on the choo-choo.
1: Oh, I heard about that.
0: Yeah, I sat on the choo-choo. Yeah,
1: again.
0: At Thelmere. Yeah, out on the choo-choo. That was all right.
1: I heard Gavin wasn't impressed with it, but
0: well, you know, every kid either loves trains or he had a great time. I don't think he was too much trouble. You know what I hate though is when you put a festival on in town and then your pub decides to take their $15 lunch special up to $28 they've got a festival on.
1: It's the same crappy schnitzel.
0: And it was worth $7. It was terrible, right? And it's like, yeah, if you would want us to come back to this hotel, just give us a taste of what you're all about, right? Hmm. Don't try and screw us over. I just find that crazy, you know, like just greed sometimes just takes over and they don't realise that people won't go back there.
1: No.
0: We wouldn't go back there. It was shocking.
1: I don't go anywhere when they up the price for some special event.
0: What choice do you have? It's either that or food van, and I'm not big on food van food with deep fried Betty with my sausage and batter.
1: You just look at it with a smoke hanging out of her mouth. And you just think, the health safety people are lurking around the corner somewhere.
0: That's it. All right. Well, that's enough for me this week, Glenn. I'll see you next Wednesday, same time, same place. Have a good week.
1: And you'll be back on Monday night from 7 till 8 with Able Chat. I will be with Beverly Buttercup with Camp Air from 8 till 10. And, of course, us again next Wednesday from 7 till 9 a.m.
0: All right. We'll catch you then. Bye for now.
1: Bye for now.
0: Bye-bye.

0: You too can enjoy the great rock and roll hits from the 50s, the 60s, and the 70s.
1: Yeah, that was pretty rockin'.
2: Big, beautiful set like that? You want something that'll put you right in the show.
3: What's so funny?
4: I don't know. I wasn't listening.
5: Well, you should be listening because we've got all those rock and roll classics that make you want to just, well, get up and dance.

0: Ah, yes, the fabulous ABBA. Yeah, I tell you what, knowing me, knowing you, that's about what the program's all about anyway, of course, and that is Nostalgia Time. Every Wednesday and, what do you know, here we are again, and fantastic, we're going to be playing all the music that you have asked for.
1: Hi, I'm Stephanie Jansen, and you're listening to Nostalgia with John Lyle.
0: Thank you very much, Stephanie. And, we must get in touch with you again soon. Yes, you bring back so many good memories. And this is Albert Hammond. It never rains in Southern California.

Hello, this is Lifeline. May we help you? 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

0: 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Almost 1 out of 5 road fatalities involve someone not wearing a seatbelt. In a crash, wearing a seatbelt reduces your risk of serious injury. So remember to buckle up every time. However short the journey, however long you've been driving, however well you know the road, don't forget to clip every trip. Authorised by the New South Wales Government, Sydney.
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2: 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Ring the bells.
3: And here's our old friend Lonnie Lee.

When the bells stop ringing, that's when I'll stop loving you. Oh, gee, I tell you what, you could take that any way you like, couldn't you? Yes, all right then. Lonnie Lee, the local legend himself, will be appearing at the Liverpool Catholic Club on the 30th. And my advice to you is, because the tickets are going fast and bookings are available at the Liverpool Catholic Club, and very reasonably priced anyway, I can tell you that. So if you really want to get there and see him, I would book and I would make sure that you're going to be there, because if you don't, you'll miss out, and time could run out and you may miss out on one of those seats. Yeah, you won't regret it. It's a fantastic show. Here is Astrid Gilberto. And that's with Stan Getz as well.

0: What a great song that is. Very classic. And the girl from Ipanema with Astrid Gilberto. And Stan Getz there, of course. Presumably, I think Stan was with that wonderful instrument called a saxophone.
1: I'm Lisa.
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0: And here is Celtic Thunder. And it's called The Midnight Well.

I love that first thing in the morning on Wednesday morning. It's absolutely brilliant. Yeah, with Sandy and Glenn, get out of bed with Sandy and Glenn. I tell you what, you couldn't stay in bed while they're on the rampage there, I suppose. Anyway, well, here's Billy Idol with The White Wedding for you.

0: Yeah, Billy Joel there on Nostalgia Time. For the longest time, as a matter of fact, and really, absolutely brilliant. Fantastic. I love a good song. First thing in the morning. Well, that's what it was. Anyway, first thing in the morning. Nostalgia Time. And that's where you are at this particular moment. You're on Nostalgia Time. That's 893fm.com.au. 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Of course, that's the best way to do it. Now it's time for the country, the Australian country music segment, which now we're going to kick it off with Pixie Keenan right after this message.
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0: Yeah, Rob Cass there.
1: I wanna be a gypsy, that's my life.
0: And the Cosmic Cowboys was Just a Gypsy. As a matter of fact, on Nostalgia Time, that's where you hear it all anyway, all of the good stuff in the country music segment. Like this one from, well, actually, my sister, Violet, and it's called A Country Girl.

0: And maybe this time.
1: And this time. You'll never.
0: Steve and R. Cheney.
1: Never be alone.
0: On the Australian Music. Country music segment. And now over to Marilyn Steele now. And you don't want to know.

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Called Narrabri Memories. And here's our old friend Linda Barnes with one of her songs called Hello Moon.